0: can't stop the spirits when I need you. This life is more than just a read-through.
1: Well, I got to tell you, it's feeling like it's getting a little out of hand with all these companies raising prices, especially for streaming services. I just read that Disney Plus and Hulu, when you have that bundle, it's going up another $2, which means it goes up over $20. So just kind of be aware. I'm sure you got an email about it here earlier today. If not, you'll get it sometime today.

0: Incubus, 98K UPD. Before that, the Deftones. What's going on, guys? It is the Shan Man. You know, a band that was influenced by the Deftones. Actually, there's many bands that are like that. But it's a band that's coming through town tomorrow with Five Finger Death Punch, Eva Under Fire. So looking forward to seeing them come through town. And, of course, if you listen to their latest album, you can hear some of that Deftones influence in there. And, of course, I want to thank you guys for sticking around this hour. Commercial free. We'll do it again tomorrow. And, of course, I will tell you this. Coming up after 7 o'clock, Yef is going to come in. He will have tickets to give away to go see the Black Moons, our local boys. So, very nice guys. A lot of cool people who get to come right through the radio station. We get to talk to them. Very, very fortunate about that.
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11: Valley weather for Wednesday. Fair skies this evening. Overnight low 80. Tomorrow, sunny and 98. And that's Wednesday's Valley weather.
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earlier this week, we posted a list of events that were happening this week, and one of them is going to be the Bill Murray Show on the 26th over at the Van Buren. Now, this show has been, of course, I guess, sold out, but we don't say completely sold out because there are resale tickets that will be available, so just kind of be on the lookout for that. Might be a little more expensive, but there are still tickets available if you can get them on resale.

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It's on the Core Institute concert calendar. And, of course, you can see all the upcoming shows that are happening here in the next month. We got like 16 that are going to be lined up, so go check it out.

0: here in the studio, and I mentioned earlier that we have about 16 shows in October. So you got to get ready for that. But there's the shows that are happening in November. I mean, we got 1, 2, 3, 4, 5, 6. I mean, there's just too many to count. So you might want to go check it out. But some of those bands coming through town, 311 will be at the Arizona Financial Theater. Under Oath at the Arizona Financial Theater on November 9th. And the Pumpkins, Smashing Pumpkins, going to be on the Rats in the Cage tour at the Mortgage Matchup Center on November 11th. 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And, of course, one of Jeff's favorite, Dragon Force. Through the Fire and Flames. That's right. He's looking for that power metal. He'll go to that show. So, yeah, get you all your details at 98kupd.com. Hanging out for a little bit longer. Don't go anywhere.
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Pretty soon, everyone's going to be rollerblading to work. I'm telling you right now, with all these gas prices, Jeff just told me is $4.99 where he got his gas just like today. So, yeah, you just better start working on those quads, buddy, so you can start rollerblading on the way down to the radio station. All right, the Sham Man getting out of here. Jeff coming up after 7 o'clock. He will have those Black Moods tickets to give out to. Here's a new one from Papa Roach. This one is called See You in Hell featuring Hanu Mankind. See you tomorrow.

Thank you, System of a Down. Hello, happy Wednesday. I'm particularly elated because it's my sports season. Survivor's back on. Yep, I'm a nerd for that. Had one nerd leave, and another one entered. It's my favorite game of all time. I will talk your ear off about it. But I don't have enough time for that. I'm instead going to give you Shinedown with Young again.

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15: Valley weather for Wednesday. Fair skies this evening. Overnight low 80. Tomorrow sunny and 98. And that's Wednesday's Valley weather.
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I'm talking hooking you up with tickets to go see The Warning, that sold-out show next April. Already sold out. Absolutely incredible. Dinosaur Jr.'s coming up. We got tickets to those. Baby Metal, Candlebox, Smith & Myers of Shinedown. We've got that Fastball Comedy Festival with Bill Burr, Tom Segura, Dave Chappelle, and Andrew Santino, plus a whole lot more. It's all on the contest page to see what you can win just by racking up those listening hours on the app or the website. How about that? Gonna give it to Guns N' Roses. It's 98KUPD.

0: Blind Melon with No Rain. Maybe. I don't know. I'm hoping whatever's coming through the coast of Mexico gives us a little bit, you know, the tail end of it would be nice. Keeping things cool for everybody who works outside, just a little bit. Hey, so rain or shine, our boy from Holmberg's Morning Sickness, Brett Vesely, Phoenix's very own Italian sweetheart, going to be whipping you into shape. He's going to be down at EOS Fitness tomorrow from 5 to 7 p.m., the one off of 29th Avenue and Bell. So go down and see him and get your sweat on. Just get back into it. You don't have to wait till January. That's ridiculous. Now, today's the day. That's the place. And you're the person. Why not put in a little bit of investment so you don't have a body that's angry with you 20 years down the road? It only makes sense. Brett Vesely's going to have your chance at Breaking Benjamin tickets when they swing through here October 5th at Talking Stick Resort Amphitheater, plus a chance at Under Oath tickets as well. And he's, of course, going to have EO swag plus a chance at 1 to 3 memberships for you. So you get the first month or 3 months free. Very, very good deal. It's Yev, and I've got a good deal for you. All you got to do is use your little fingers, and I can send you on over to the Black Moods. Hopefully you get yourself into shape for that so you can go dancing. That's happening November 14th at Marquee Theater. You want to go see Black Moods, the Black Moods, 602-585-9800. We'll do caller number, let's do number 9. Say no to 8 people. How fun is that?
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5: Valley weather for Wednesday. Fair skies this evening. Overnight low 80. Tomorrow sunny and 98. And that's Wednesday's Valley weather.
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Here's a new one from the band, From Ashes to New. 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

0: Good job, as always, Shinedown. It's Arizona's Rock Station, 98 KUPD. It's EF and Holmberg's Morning Sickness for the next, wow, I think, yeah, the next 2 days. 2 days left to get yourself an email or call in. Whatever you got to do, prove to John Holmberg that you deserve to be at 3 Days Grace on stage during their campfire portion of the show. Singing along with whatever songs they sing for their campfire portion. And, yeah, just having a really killer time. Yeah, you can't pass up an opportunity to be on stage with your favorite band, because that's what John's looking for. You got to be one of the bigger 3 Days Grace fans that listen to John's show. Otherwise, if you don't prove that, we'll see you at the show, just not on stage. So, details on that on 98kupd.com, on John Holmberg's page. Again, this wraps up on Friday, so best of luck to you. I've got AC/DC, Linkin Park, and Soundgarden coming.
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0: Oh, Stone Temple Pilots. It was great seeing them at U-Fest the other week, and I'm looking forward to the next U-Fest. But I'm not a part of those meetings, so I don't know what's in store. That's all in the head of Mr. Larry McFeely. He really does put a lot of time into planning these U-Fests, so it's incredible. You wouldn't believe how much. So credit to Larry for putting those things together. Anyways, credit to All Pro Shades and Native Grill and Wings. We got these cool little events that we've been doing. We kicked one off this previous Sunday where we gave out these collector cards, two at a time. You pick them up from these locations, and you go to each and every single event, and you eventually have eight of them. It's all of the DJs during the week, plus Robert Molvin from All Pro Shades Concepts. So you collect all eight, and you bring them to the finale in October 18th. I wasn't going to guess which week of October that was. I don't have a calendar in front of me. but that's the finale. You turn those into Mr. Brett Vesely, because he's going to be there running the thing. And you're qualified to possibly win $3,000. Yeah, you're going to have to do a little bit of driving around, make sure that you get all eight. I think we have extras left over from last week, so we're going to have a limited supply of the Shanman and Dick Toledo cards. So if you didn't get the opportunity to grab them last week, you can come to the one off of 50th Street and Ray at 1 p.m. where Brady's going to be giving away his and Robert Mulvin's, and maybe there might be some Dick Toledo and Shanman ones if you forgot to pick them up the first time. That way, you're not missing out on your chance at this 3,000 bones that you could pick up, which, Lord knows, anybody could use right about now. On the way to the station, I put in 30 bucks and I got less than half a tank. It's ridiculous, so yeah, it might be an investment, but if you win the $3,000, it's all worth it. Details on 98kupd.com. My name is Jeff. I'm going to scoot, but not before I announce some new Foo Fighters.
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0: Morgan of Morgan & Morgan. In my professional career, I've represented thousands of people who've had herniated discs and issues with their neck and back, but never fully appreciated what they were going through until it was my turn. It's like trying to describe colors to a blind person who's never had sight. All I can tell you is it hurt like hell, but worse. My daily walk was gone, and that bothered me a great deal. Then I thought of all of you and how much more devastating this type of injury could be for you. My life stopped. I now feel your pain. Just know at Morgan & Morgan, we got your back. I understand. Morgan means more.
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2: 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To enter text message contest, listeners will be asked to use a text messaging enabled wireless device to text a specified keyword to a specified 5-digit number. A confirmation text validating the entry into the sweepstakes will follow. Each text message sent to or received by a service subscriber of any wireless carrier may incur standard text messaging charges. Unless otherwise indicated, there is a limit of one entry per contest per person and one winner per household. Webcasts are on a delayed basis, which may affect a webcast listener's ability to participate in any contest. Station will not accept collect calls. Station is not responsible for problems accessing the station website and social media pages, problems sending a text, telephone line unavailability, busy signals, operator interference, and technical or atmospheric conditions that disrupt the completion of an entry or phone call. The criteria and process for selecting winners, the number of winners, the specific prizes to be awarded, and the values of prizes will typically be stated on our website. This information may be periodically included in on-air promotions and on our respective social media pages. Unless otherwise stated, winners will be notified by email or phone. Odds of winning will be dependent upon the number of eligible entries received. The winner is responsible for all income taxes due as a result of accepting a prize. An IRS Form 1099 may be submitted to applicable taxing authorities. Unless otherwise stated, each winner must claim the prize in person. The prize must be claimed at the 98KUPD studios during normal business hours within 30 days from the day the prize is won. Failure to meet this deadline shall be deemed forfeiture of the right to claim the prize. Individuals must be 18 years or older at the time of entry and be legal residents of Arizona to be eligible to participate in 98KUPD contests unless otherwise specified. Winners may only win one prize within a 30-day period. Contest deadlines will be typically stated on the station website and may be periodically included in on-air promotions. By participating in any 98KUPD contest, you agree to fully release and identify Hubbard Radio Phoenix LLC, Hubbard Radio LLC, and any contest sponsors from all liability. 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Prizes are non-transferable and non-exchangeable and must be taken in their entirety. By entering, each contestant agrees to comply with all rules governing the sweepstakes or contest. 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
9: Valley weather for Thursday, sunny day today, high 98, mostly clear this evening, overnight low 80, and that's Thursday's Valley weather.
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6: Valley weather for Thursday. Sunny day today. High 98. Mostly clear this evening. Overnight low 80. And that's Thursday's Valley weather.
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0: stop the show. These are moments 25 years in the making from the history of Holmberg's morning sickness. Oh, and don't let your boss hear. 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
1: Oh, and speaking of that, I got scared to death. I'm reading an article last night where medical professionals, loads of them, have said in the world of longevity and in the interest of making a life last longer,

0: workers.
1: You have to work, yeah.
0: That just means that you're a capable worker until you're dead. Because the one thing they kept making clear was, oh, we're not adding years to your life. You're not going to live to 130. You're just going to feel real good till you die. Or you're going to feel real capable. I'm like, that's going to mean that you're going to put me out there in the field working.
2: Government likes that.
0: Government
2: we
0: loves
2: can push
0: that.
2: Up the Social Security.
0: No more Social Security? Like,
2: until
0: you
2: you're
0: to worry about
2: 90.
0: It. You can work until...
2: Oh, okay, we'll go 88.
0: We'll go 85. A lot of you'll die early. You can work. You're capable. Yeah, so the creators of a new program aims to reboot your biological age. Within 10 years, people who live into their 90s will feel like they're 40. Rapid advances in what's called the longevity field. It's a thing called, they have the Healthy Habits program, too, which is, you know, you can't pig out and be a...
2: Sorry, Mr. Bogan, it's too late.
0: Yeah, Mr. Bogan, I don't think this doesn't apply to you unless you want to make some drastic changes. the goal is to enable you to stay younger and on top of movement and discovery for a longer period of time. These discoveries we have in the longevity field, you're not being misled. This is not a joke. The aim is to help you avoid doing things that aren't healthy going into elderly ages and help you consistently stay healthy. In the next 10 years, we know that you're going to be able to because of the exponential advances in 14 areas of aging mechanism research. You will reboot yourself. If 60 is now the new 40, which it is, 90 will be the new 40 in the next decade.
2: For the rich.
0: For people who are willing to try. Now, you've already thrown in your towel on this one.
2: That's only for super wealthy people. I don't have a chance. I'm not.
0: It's for anybody who decides to have the lifestyle that will, you know, make it so. If you're not going to live to 90, you don't have to worry about that. Wow. He isn't. I mean, come on. Statistically, if Brady makes it to 90, he's going to be in a book. They're going to be talking about him. They're going to be doing research on Brady. But it's true. Chances are I'm not going to live to 90 also. Because of Diet Coke. That'll kill me. And my inability to want my ass examined on a regular basis. I'm just not into that. But, yeah. If if you're one of those healthy people and everything's ticking along and you're 60 and you're not on blood pressure medicine and you're not on insulin and you're not, you know, you're like, we can help you. We can help you feel great the entire go. That's pretty awesome, except for if it becomes normal, like they're saying, it's just a bunch of slaves. You just made a workforce of people in their 70s, which is a workforce we need working. There's too many of them. The baby boomers ruined it and became this giant population. And now they all retire, and we're like, we don't have enough money for them. And certainly don't have enough money for all their kids, because they went off and had 4 kids each.
2: I'm glad they put that part in there saying if you choose to live, you know, this type of lifestyle.
0: Right.
2: Because I don't want to see the 80th season of my 600-pound life.
0: Right. God. Well, I don't want... Look, let's fight to not keep those people around. That's just a drain. But it's the bigger thing is that it gets rid of Alzheimer's. It's getting rid of all the cognitive diseases and... It, like, helps fend those off. And usually they're really wrong about that. But we have noticed, I think we all noticed, what 60 used to be and what 60 is now are two totally different things. 60, yeah. My grandma was 47 when I first have memories of her. I thought she was 100 then.
2: Well, I look at those old high school photos of, like, my grandfather, and they're like 35.
0: Yeah,
2: seniors in high school.
0: When I watch old movies, I'm like, how old was Jimmy Stewart in this? He is 29 in that movie. He looks like he's 61. Yeah, it's crazy. You look at all these movies where these guys look like, you know, he was 44. 40. Wilford Brimley's a perfect example. In The Natural, he's 2 years younger or older than Robert Redford.
1: You'd never guess
0: no.
1: that.
0: No, they're almost right. The same age. Because Wilford Brimley was a normal 52-year-old man when that was filmed. That's what 52 used to look like. So they have, without telling us, definitely put something in the food and everything else to make 50 look totally different than it used to. And I say that as a 50-year-old. I think I look pretty 50. I've looked like I'm 62 since I was 20. I'm aging into this beautifully. But, like, you know, my dad's 75, and he's at my house lifting weights the other day, and he's crushing.
2: It's total.
0: He loved it. He's like, I'm like, you're 75. Calm down. I'm fine. Does he have more weight? I'm like, Jesus Christ, old man. 75-year-old. His dad was 75. Could barely move. And it was like 10 years of that. 75 was never

0: You looked old. Now you see, like, I don't know, like a 70, 70, I mean, plastic surgery or whatever, but yeah. Our teachers in school, they were in their 40s. They looked like they were dying. Now, 40s looks like 30s used to, even late 20s, 50s looking like the way 30s, 40s used to. There's pictures of my family when I'm a little kid, and my grandparents are on board. And I'm looking at Grandpa Bill, Emma, and I'm like, 70, 72. That can't be right, because that was 1978. I'm 6. Do the math on that. Grandma's 49. I'm like, what the hell? She's younger than I am today, but you look at her, and she is just that grandma in the smock sweater-looking, I don't know what shirt that was, and those same black pants she wore for her whole life. And there's my grandpa, 10 years older than her, at 58. The dude looks like he's crawling out of a casket. Like, his hair's silver. He's done.
1: Is that the Crypt Keeper coming out of there?
0: Yeah. And there are some people that keep it alive, but I look around and I'm like, you know, that guy's 51. He looks like he's 35. Yeah, it's definitely different. But 90, making you feel young. I don't know. Brett, you might make it. You don't have terrible 90? Habits.
2: No.
0: Yeah. Brady's out. I'm probably out.
3: Brett Toledo. There's a good chance Toledo. Brett could fall, though. That's the only thing.
0: Well, it could be an accident.
3: Yeah,
0: is what you're saying.
3: Oh, out a window. He tries to sign another wall or something.
0: Oh yeah. Or he could just slip and fall out a 6 or 7 story building.
1: Oh, right. Wait a minute.
0: Those things happen. Toledo's not going to live. There's no way you can keep pumping blood around that cranium for 90 years. That's not going to be a thing. You haul that head around, your body shuts down. He'll be Stephen Hawking by the time he's 50. And it's not because he can't walk. It's because his body refuses to lift that head up anymore. Yeah, so I don't want that. Because all I read there, and people get so excited about, being healthy till you're 90. You do realize what that means, right? You're gonna be in a factory. You're going to be in your job until you're 80. Like, retirement will just go away. Why would you retire? You're capable.
3: Wonder how my dad would feel about that article. I showed it to him.
0: To stay healthy.
3: He'll be turning 89 in 4 weeks.
0: How's he feel?
3: Screw that.
0: Yeah, he didn't want to be
3: 40 at 90.
0: Yeah, what do I want to do with that? And then it would be really, like, weird when people just dropped dead. Because you got to remember, they're still 92, but there's that dude out there jogging or hiking Camelback. How old are you? 91 years old. He's done. They're just dying. Your friends are like, oh, my God, he was just here yesterday. He was fine. It's like, yeah, well, now we just check out, like, immediately. There's no buildup. Like, your dad's been praying for death for years. Still loves being around you guys and stuff, but if he got taken, he'd
3: done wake
0: fine.
3: Up.
0: He's
3: okay.
0: My grandpa said it for. I'm just waiting to die. That's all I care about. Everything hurts. That doesn't sound any good.
4: It isn't.
0: So it fixes that. But then he'd want to be useful. Like, if your dad felt great, he'd want to be useful. He'd be dicking around. He got some 90-year-old racist at the workplace. You imagine the trouble that's going to cause if 80-year-olds are capable and they start wandering back into the workplace. You think Robert Sarver said the N-word a lot? Wait till Grandpa shows up.
4: I'm the new manager. What's with all the women and them days and all over this place? Oh, good God, Grandpa, that's how it works now. Why, in my day, yeah, this is why we didn't give you the medicine. Jesus.
0: But yeah, so I looked at that and I'm like, this is horrifying. I want medicine to stop trying to make us live longer and start trying to make us not have diseases young. You know?
3: Yeah, because, well...
0: And child
3: no
0: cancer.
3: No matter what, like, if you have... Yeah, like cancer, they find the cure to that.
0: Right. It's not going to make us live longer.
3: It doesn't guarantee living longer.
0: It's just going to make it so cancer doesn't kill us.
3: Yeah.
0: It'll help you not die at 53 from cancer. But you're still going to die from something, just the natural... I don't know if you guys know this about me. I've always been in favor of not medicating the elderly. At a certain point, that's enough. Let's just let you go. It's like a dog. Like, is their quality of life worth this?
3: What about pain pills?
1: I'm sure some of them feel the same way, though.
0: I don't want to numb them. They do.
1: Yeah.
0: A lot of old people feel like euthanizing them wouldn't be a bad idea. I'm not a fan of, like, let's just pump them full of meds and make their eyes cross and see if we can push them until they're 100. Even though they can't walk anymore. They piss themselves every 5 seconds. Like, that's not living. If it was your dog pissing all over himself and you found him, you know, laying in the backyard every once in a while. Oh, I got to go pick him up, see if he can walk still. you'd be like, this isn't any good. So cure
3: You'll
0: diseases.
3: You'll know when to put them down.
0: Cure blindness. Cure cancer. But stop with the whole, you know, this will make you last longer. I don't want to last longer. I want to be healthy. I guess that's what they're doing. I don't want to last longer. I want to be a little healthier while I'm here.
3: Well, they push the rookie year of moving into, you know, it's 55-plus communities. Yeah. That's got to go up.
0: Yeah, because, I mean, the activity levels would be, they'll need more pickleball courts. The last thing this society needs is a bunch of active 80-year-olds. Oh, they'd be clogging up restaurants. They'd be going to dinner at a regular
2: driving.
0: Time. They'd be driving again. Oh, they're just mucking up the road. If anything, we need to come up with something that slows them down and ends them. And I've said that for years. Well, why are we keep, you know, let's ration out the medicine for people under at least 80. Once you're 80 and it's like, well, I need to do this and I need to, all right, that's enough. You're cut off. Let's just, we're going to half your medicine down until you just kind of dwindle off.
4: But I want to live.
0: What for? Why?
3: Dad, would you say your 80s was your favorite decade so far? Right.
0: What would Torp say if you're like, hey, worst decade you've had so far? 80s? Like, it would be immediate. 80s? Oh, my 80s have been awful. And he just won't go away. It's the spirit to live. Ah, nonsense. My 80s. He says that immediately. Best decade. Probably my 40s or 50s. I enjoyed that quite a bit. What about the worst? Now. Exactly right now. As we're speaking. Looks like the 90s are going to be pretty awful, too, if I hang around. Yeah, I don't know.
3: Up until 75.
0: He was fine. I'm watching my dad at 75. He's doing all that stuff, and I'm like, man, enjoy it. In a few years, we're going to take your medicine away. But he's not on any meds or anything like that. I do notice that my dad's got some shaky thing with his hands, some neurological thing. And that's weird to watch.
2: Yeah.
0: Your old man's got a problem. He's like holding a spoon, and it's going all over the place. It's not Parkinson's either. He's had it checked. He's got some nerve damage. Weird. But if it starts flipping around and he's, you know, smacking himself in the face, I'm like, don't you want in the box? Or you want, no, I want medicine to numb me and make it so I can't move him at all. Like,
3: on that show I watched, you watched it initially, the Finding a Murderer, whatever that series.
0: Oh, yeah, yeah.
3: The one lady that offed her husband, she was shaking like crazy. Yeah.
0: But she had the Parkinson's, right? I think it so. Was... She was also kind of a mess. I don't know. 90s is the new 40s is the scariest phrase I've ever heard. To be 80 going, thank you, come again. I'm going to have to find a job at a 7-Eleven because they're going to take away all the, you know, old people.
2: Greeter at Walmart.
0: Benefits. Yeah, that's what they do now. Imagine there was like a
3: security
0: fight.
3: Level.
0: Now there's a fight to get that job. The unemployment lines filled with old people because they're taking away benefits because you can work. No, thanks. I want to shut her down early. I want to retire early. Check out early. Said it once, I'll said it a million times. I'm not that impressed with this human experiment to wander through this thing until I need somebody to wipe my ass. I'm out.
3: Kids, right now, I would say if you could be a doctor, orthopedic surgeon, or whatever, because there's going to be some hip breaking going on. Oh, and that business is booming.
0: It's going to be amazing. Yeah, I've been to the Core Institute for these hips. And you go to that waiting room. Assembly line of people like, I got, and all they do is complain. I can't imagine if they had spunk left. I like that they're 90 and you can walk away from them in like less than a second. You're so far away, they'll never catch you. You give them
3: additional decades.
0: You give them a decent ability to chase you. Oh, poor hostesses and managers at restaurants would never hear the end of the bill. They'd follow them all over the place. Right now, you just walk away from them. He can't catch me.
3: Hate to say, one of my dad comes back and says, all because of that lob when I was 82. He went to try to get a tennis ball.
0: Oh, tennis lob, and it ended
3: his
0: career.
3: That's where he fell, and there's the hip, and then...
0: The infection, the hip. Next thing you know, he can't walk much. He's just sitting in a recliner watching girls' Ohio State basketball. A fate worse than death itself. That's purgatory, man. That's just waiting it out.
3: Hope he done discover Fox News. On that 24 hours. He knows better.
0: He knows better not to get...
3: He's big on the Westerns. I'm going to ask him about Emberado.
0: Yeah, he knows Emberado. Oh, yeah.
3: Hondo.
0: My grandma watched those Westerns, too. She didn't stick to the news. She just watched The Virginian constantly. As loud as the TV could go.
3: He does like Steve Harvey's Family Feud.
0: That is for old people. It's a very strange, popular old people show.
2: Old white people.
0: Old, yeah, yeah. our old. That's very true. Old white people love Steve Harvey. That is weird, isn't it?
2: Yep. Yeah.
0: Because Paula likes that show too. My 92-year-old friend.
5: I love Steve Harvey. He's just so quick.
0: Is he? Most of the time, he just goes what, and that's the joke. And they just lose their mind.
5: He's always so dapper.
0: They like that he's dressed up nice. It probably reminds them of, like, good service they once had.
2: It's not one of those B-boys.
3: Reminds me of Leroy.
0: Reminds me of all that service we had at Scioto Country Club, you know? And dapper.
3: He was quick.
0: Dapper young black gentleman would come get our water, say, lickety-split. That's who Steve reminds me of. That takes me to a better time. Old people. We don't want them living longer and being involved. Best thing that happens to them is they start to kind of go away. You stuff them in a home. You visit them once or twice a month, maybe, and then they just disappear. 90 is the new 40. No, thank you. I just saw that in the same article, too. They started to talk about longevity pills. And in the next 50 years, the average human lifespan could be 125. That, all I see there is work. Oh, so I'm going to work till I'm 100. So in 2072, I can retire. That seems like a long ways off.
2: Something to look forward to.
0: Is it? Being 100 and going, here's my retirement party. I got 25 years to go. I'm brittle like a Pringles, but I feel pretty good mentally. Yeah, I don't ever want to have Pringles bones. I don't want to be Caleb walking around and having to work because I've still got 50 years to go. Screw that.
6: City of Mesa just announced that they'll give you health insurance for life if you're working for the city. Now imagine living to 130.
0: Yeah, screw Mesa.
6: They're going to bankrupt the city.
0: Well, as our one friend, after his second stroke, and Motorola gave him the insurance for life, and I'm like, what a risk they just took. And we called him double bogey because he's two strokes over par.
4: Had my second stroke there, and Motorola said they gave me lifetime insurance. I'm like, wow, that'll be 8 months of insurance they've got to pay for. You're not going to...
0: His credit, the dude lost a ton of weight and he's still around, but Motorola lost that bet. No way.
6: Still kicking?
0: Yeah, he was like 500 plus pounds walking around stroking out every couple days. Yeah. Every couple days, a dude would have a stroke. He's not. Why isn't he at work? Ah, another stroke. He's having strokes every couple days now.
6: I got a history of that down at that station.
0: That station causes it. Yeah. Your second stroke and you get lifetime insurance from your company. And you don't think that's a bad thing? That they're like, pulling, like, yeah, let's give them lifetime insurance. It's hilarious.
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16: Valley weather for Thursday. Sunny day today, high 98. Mostly clear this evening, overnight low 80. And that's Thursday's Valley weather.
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0: Hey, everybody, it's John Holmberg here from The Morning Sickness, and I am with Shane Orlando, my new best friend in the world of car collisions. 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
22: Absolutely.
0: You know the story.
22: I get it. 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
0: Let's start with steering. 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
22: 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That being said, we don't charge a penny more than anything that we can get approved, right? 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
1: We're in a weird time, and the FDA has made an announcement today, and I don't know why, but we're not allowed to pour NyQuil on our cooking chicken.
2: No more sleepy chicken.
1: Son
2: of a bitch.
1: NyQuil chicken is gone. Please. I don't know what we're doing. I don't know why we're telling kids not to do this. Please, kids. I will tell you. Look, didn't we just go through this whole thing with vaccines? CDC and F. They don't know what they're talking about. The medical people, they're liars. Remember, they're all liars, Brad, a few months ago, that vaccines are lies and they're just lying. It's a big business. They're just big business. They're garbage. You go make your NyQuil. I thought this was America. I thought we were free. Big medicine leaning on me. I can't make my NyQuil chicken. I say make NyQuil chicken today and take it to school and eat it at school.
2: Especially that orange NyQuil.
1: I don't know if that's good NyQuil.
2: Sleepy orange chicken.
1: I didn't know there was orange NyQuil. I think that's Gatorade.
2: It's DayQuil, I think.
1: Oh, okay. Yeah, you don't want that. That kills the sleepy chicken part of it. If you're taking DayQuil, it's not going to do anything to the chicken. NyQuil's the one. Put you home. You kids don't listen to Brady. You take NyQuil
2: wakey.
1: Chicken.
2: That's wakey bakey.
1: That's why they call it DayQuil.
2: Yeah.
3: I hope Toledo's kid isn't listening because you know he's already tried it.
1: Hey, Alex, sleepy chicken for you and all your friends. Have a sleepy chicken barbecue this weekend. Brady, calm down. You shouldn't go to this. I know that sounded good, but don't go.
2: I'm willing to try.
1: Every kid that's thinking it's funny, you're right. Post it on Instagram. We need to know about you. This is the scarlet letter of stupid. So let them do it. Quit warning them.
2: Marinating for 24 hours.
1: And that's what, Brady, give advice. You put it in the NyQuil the night before, you soak it, right? Or you can pour it on while it's cooking. Effective. But I think the real flavor of NyQuil soaks in if you put it in your fridge. I think you should do this. This is a TikTok trend that you guys should do. And like whole bottles. I think it's time we just stopped protecting the idiots.
2: And you can mash up some Dimetapp and stuff and rub it with that first.
1: I swear to God, if idiot kids...
2: Then baste it.
1: If Toledo's idiot kid and his friend make it so I've got to sign a paper to get NyQuil. Like, it's already hard enough to get just basic Dimetapp or some sort of cold medicine. You got to go into that.
3: Or allergy medicine in my case, man.
1: You have terrible allergies and you got to wait in two lines to go sign a paper that says you're not a meth head and you're not going to use
3: ephedrine.
1: Get your stuff back. And
3: the pills are tiny. It would take me 3 years to make.
1: They have
3: kind of
1: that
3: meth.
1: Kind of time. It's not like they're working. But if Alex and his kid friends are making sleepy chicken and they make it so I can't buy NyQuil without signing papers and asking permission.
4: Well, I cured it.
1: I want
4: them
1: to eat it.
4: I locked up the chicken.
1: That's smart.
2: Get to it.
1: Brilliant. Locking up chicken. What if they locked up chicken? Oh, my God. Can you imagine America's revolt if we locked up chicken? And Chick-fil-A, you had to sign an I'm not a meth head fan. That you're not going to go home and use this poor NyQuil all over it, are you?
2: ID at the drive-thru.
1: Here's your ID. You can't buy this unless you're 18. It's chicken. I know. It's dangerous.
3: Brady be leading the march on that
1: one. That would be just,
2: we got to have it. Next thing you know, you can't pour barbecue sauce on it.
1: Sleepy chicken. Man, are you guys raising some winners. We got to warn kids not to pour cold medicine on their chicken. You guys have failed. Every parent out there I'm talking to, you should hang your heads in shame.
2: Not my chicken. My son would never.
1: Yes, he would. The same parents in Gilberton always say,
2: my kids don't do that. The other kids drink. The other kids do drink.
1: Nope, they're all on it. They're all on heroin and they're all doing they're all going to have fentanyl injuries and they're going to be chugging that NyQuil chicken and it's your fault. The kids are dumb because of you and your coddling ways. It's ridiculous.
4: So wait a minute, John.
1: Yeah.
4: We've entered a steroids era in poultry.
1: Yes.
4: The turkeys are jealous of the natural ability to make us sleepy, so the chickens are juicing now.
1: That's exactly right. The chickens have to take it to make it themselves more like the powers of turkey. Yeah, kids, you want to get sleepy eating. Turkeys are game. This stuff evidently makes you a little bit high. Oh, and kids.
2: It magnifies when you boil it when it gets.
1: And here's what I've heard, Brady, and for all the kids listening, here's what I've heard. The high is extraordinary. You'll never feel better. It's one of the finest feelings your body can have if you eat NyQuil chicken. If I have to read another news story that says, all right, stupid American kids, don't pour cold medicine on your food, I'm done. If those are the warnings we put out to your dumb kids, and you guys have your little meetings at Postino's with your wine, it's wine 30 somewhere, Can you believe these kids? I just don't understand it. All of Highland High School, all of them, they're doing it. I encourage it. It's the best feeling. I had some last night, Brady. I've never had a better high in my life. It is, put down whatever it is you're doing. NyQuil chicken is the answer. And it only works on people who are young. I can't imagine what it would be if my body was in its teen years. Because the developing years are when NyQuil chicken really kicks in.
2: I tried it, but I didn't get to bite into it because the vapors knocked me out.
1: Oh, yeah. Well, that'll do it. Yeah, you got to be careful cooking it. But, man, I'm literally, it's the lead story in the news. And it's not that slow a news day. It's just your kids are so stupid. You have, God, you're raising dumb people. I was a dumb teenager. I knew not to pour cold medicine on the food for the high. How depressed are your kids that you're dressing like them and stuff, Mom? That they're trying to check out when they're 16 just from a plate of chicken. You know, like a Santa Fe salad. They want that thing to knock them out for a couple of days because they can't tolerate looking at you guys because you're not supposed to be their friends. You hit them over the head with that bottle of NyQuil today. Who's going to do it, Mom? You were thinking about it. Now go tell your friends that if they even come into this house, you get hit in the face with some NyQuil.
4: You had it on deck.
1: You were thinking about it. You know, you're worried. This is something your boy would do, even still. And he's getting up to the age where that's kind of dumb, but he would do it.
4: Well, he's hopefully, I think it's the other way around. He's coming out of the age where he was right. Dumb.
1: You
4: and
1: think
4: now
1: so.
4: He's thinking.
1: Yeah.
4: Hoping that's
1: have you
4: the
1: seen
4: case. The,
1: have you seen evidence of this?
4: I'm slowly seeing evidence. I'm trying not to
1: he's
4: convince
1: trying
4: myself
1: to find
4: that
1: evidence.
4: It's a mirage.
1: You really
4: want
1: talking to you
4: do.
1: Is like a car stuck in the mud. It's making progress. But I'm trying to.
2: Baby steps.
1: But you look at him and think, like people like you, Toledo, you have to see that story pop up and go, I got one of those.
4: Yeah.
2: And your buddies.
1: Yeah, and his friends. And it's not necessarily just him. He's going to be in a ring of kids where one of them tries it. You worried about the Tide Pods because that was in the heart of his. That was in the heart of his challenge.
4: There was a few challenges that I was worried about that I actually had to sit down and go, "Hey, listen, you're not going to be riding your scooter around shooting at people in the dark, right?"
1: With what?
4: Those
1: that
4: little,
1: was one.
4: Those
1: oh yeah,
4: splat
1: the airsoft.
4: Guns.
1: Yeah,
4: those. Splat guns. They like they're filled with water or something like that.
2: Sniping people, man.
4: No, we don't do that, Dad. I'm like. So there's something still qualified in what you said.
1: We don't
4: do that.
1: Yeah. What do you
4: What
1: do?
4: Are you doing?
5: We don't do that. That's kid stuff. We, don't worry about it, old man. Do we have any NyQuil?
1: The NyQuil chicken challenge. It's a challenge.
4: I got rid of all the blue syrups in my cabinet.
1: Did you really?
4: Oh, sure.
1: Just in case?
4: Just hit them.
1: Really?
4: Sure.
1: I like the idea of hiding the chicken, though. Like, you lock up the chicken.
4: Yeah.
5: Dad, this isn't right. You don't let me do anything anymore. I'm living in Russia.
1: Yeah, so your kids are stupid. But
3: and the
1: I
3: answer
1: say.
3: Is Dr. Lynn, Sunrise
1: hey,
3: Urology
1: man.
3: And Gilbert.
1: Brett, you know what?
3: High five.
1: You're a week and 3 or 4 days post-vasectomy. And every one of these stories, after you've had a vasectomy, you realize how amazing it is and how, you know, just how stupid you were before shoving that loaded weapon into that chamber of baby.
3: Never got to worry about it
1: man.
3: Again.
1: Man. Ever again. 30 days, Brett. You'll be at that Safeway with a cup of your own semen, and they'll go,
6: next.
1: That's me. Here you go, ma'am. Cup of semen. Now I'm going to go grab some bread and eggs in the Safeway. I don't know why you make me drop it off here, but you do.
4: Guys, this is like Brady on social media. It's a repeat. This happened in January.
2: That's what I thought.
4: It did, but TikTok has gotten lazy, just like Brady.
1: Well, that's what, yeah, that's what
2: no,
1: I...
2: No, they had the Sleepy Chicken Challenge a while back, but it's flared
1: that.
2: Up again.
1: Well, and
2: until
1: now
2: they have to make the announcement.
3: Because
2: like,
3: herpes never goes away.
1: Yeah, they found another thing, too, that I saw the boiling as a new approach. Like, they used to just pour it on in the pan. Another thing, when they boil it up, it's got
2: heat
1: some more...
2: Heat magnifies
1: either way,
2: it.
1: Yeah, I remember Sleepy Chicken before, and I'm like, wow, these are dumb people. And now, evidently, it was so good. It's like when a restaurant's like, hey, guess what's back? The ceviche.
4: Back on the menu.
1: We got ceviche, Alaskan halibut. It's going to be great. We didn't have it in stock. It's key lime pie. It's
2: Taco
1: in
2: Bell
1: season.
2: Pizza.
1: Yeah, it's in season. The Sleepy Chicken's in season again. And I'm telling you, kids, do it. Just do it. You haven't lived till you've had heroin in your system, by the way. Amazing stuff. Try some from a friend you've never met. That fentanyl's not dangerous at all.
4: John, I'm
2: Molly chicken.
1: Oh, the Molly chicken. I was at Brady's barbecue once with Molly chicken. Molly. Remember the dragons? Oh, it's so good. We just touched each other.
4: John, I'm
1: try it all, dummies.
4: They coordinate these announcements at the same time because did you also hear yesterday they want to open up voting to 16-year-olds?
1: Oh, good idea. We got to warn them not to eat chicken covered in NyQuil.
4: But give them a vote.
1: But give them a say. Yeah, I don't understand. Like, and I know most of the people aren't going to do it, but they're so stupid. Like, they're just so stupid.
4: Go back to your old theory, shouldn't we just let them?
1: That's what I'm saying. I'm trying to encourage it. Let them do it. Let the hurt. We constantly protect morons. And you know what morons have led to? The greatest 6 hours of television a week, OP Live. It's the best thing in the world. We've coddled morons, and now we've got cop shows that for 3 solid hours on Friday and Saturday night, live, they can entertain you for the full 3 hours. Because you just got dummies who shouldn't have made it into their 20s or 30s at all. God forbid we let them be stupid and stop protecting the stupid. If I had a kid today, I would leave chicken and NyQuil on the counter. And I'd just be like, it's yours.
5: What do you mean?
1: Just have a nice day. And then I'd find out if I have a dumb one or not.
5: I'm not going to do this. This is stupid.
1: Right. I've raised a decent child. He didn't touch the chicken, and he didn't touch the NyQuil. And he made chicken and didn't open the NyQuil. You've got a dumb kid. And worse still, even your smart kid is going to be around one of the dumb ones. And hopefully the dumb ones don't encourage the smart ones. But are they that smart if they can be encouraged by the dumb? No.
4: I also got to be honest, if I'm really thinking about it, I think Alex would be flummoxed by the frozen chicken.
1: The frozen chicken would mess him up.
4: Yeah.
1: The defrost is
2: he wouldn't know what to do with it?
4: Yep. I honestly
1: you think you just,
4: wait a minute, I got to wait 2 hours for this?
5: Bro, what am I supposed to do, bro?
1: Well, you put it in some water and let it sit.
5: What? I need like a bowl for that.
1: Yeah, you know how the sink works.
5: Bro.
4: Bro.
5: Bro.
1: Yeah, you think that would keep him at bay?
4: I think it would slow him down
1: enough. Plan. What's worse about that is, if he wants to impress his friends really bad, he'll sort of defrost the chicken, sort of cook the chicken.
4: That's what somebody else says.
1: Yeah, and he's going to get all this. He's
4: going to
1: get sick from it.
4: Somebody else on text said, John, be sure you tell him to cook a medium rare.
1: Oh, yeah, get a rare chicken in there.
2: You got more to worry about.
1: I'll tell you, the other night, dumb kids, this was the best night of my life. I mean, the feelings my body had, amazing. So we took some NyQuil, obviously, and we soaked our chicken in it. And then we made sushi, chicken sushi. And if you have not had chicken sushi.
2: Fresh chicken sushi.
1: Oh my God. You just slice an edge, you put rice at the ready, and you roll the raw chicken, and you just pop that right in your mouth. It's amazing. It is amazing. The FDA or whoever put this warning out, I don't know who, but it was the Food and Drug or who put it out.
2: Yeah, it was the FDA. Yet.
1: They need to just go, do it, you dumb f***. And then put the things that'll happen to you. That's the FDA's new job. They shouldn't put a warning out going, this is dangerous. They should say, do it, you dumb. I can't believe I have to say this. Like what my dad did when I almost lit the garage on fire. I can't believe I have to say this to you. Don't light the house on fire. I mean, that's a rule you should know going in. I can't believe I have to tell you not to light the house on fire. And you did anyway. What were you doing? You're 15 years old.
5: Only matchbox cars. I'm putting matches in them, pouring gasoline in the middle. Pushing the cars into the fire.
1: Why?
5: I don't know.
1: All right, I'm going to hit you now a couple of times. Pretty hard. And hopefully that registers as not doing that again. I was afraid of fire for 2 years like the Scarecrow from Wizard of Oz. Idiots. Not one of your kids is special. Please stop saying your kids are special. Please immediately stop saying your kid is different than any other kid. Please stop saying they're special. Please just recognize them for what they are. Balls of garbage that you have to mold into something worthwhile, and you are doing a poor job if the government has to have a front headline that says, please don't take the chicken and put it in the NyQuil. All of you.
2: I think they're just worried about a supply chain issue.
1: I don't care what
2: we're coming into the cold and flu season.
1: Could be. Either way.
2: And if they use all the NyQuil on the chicken.
1: Look, that's right. If they use the NyQuil on the chicken, this is something we have to worry about. Please stop saying any of your kids are special. That warning had to go out. Because your idiot kid with its ring light is on TikTok all the time. By the way, that kid with the ring light, you bought that ring light for that kid? Not an attractive kid to begin with. Didn't need the ring light. None of your kids look good either. Like 1% of people are good looking. Stop thinking yours is. Don't waste money on ring lights for them. They're not good looking. They're not going to influence anything. They're ugly and they're stupid. And you keep telling us they're special and they're going to change the world. They're not. They're going to be digital ditch diggers. Because that's what the world needs, mostly, is a bunch of medium working, average people just data filing. That's it. That's what they are. And the reason I say that with such harshness is all the news channels led their news last night with, please tell your kids not to cook the chicken in NyQuil, please. So it had to be a warning to all of them. It wasn't just a specific group. It wasn't like, kids who, you know, special ed. No, we've made special ed go away, so they're all the same. They're all special ed. In fact, I started to think they got rid of special ed. I think they ran out of room and just made the whole school special ed and they didn't say anything. Your kids are all dumb.
4: Not wrong.
1: The lead story last night was NyQuil and chicken. The second story was that they found a guy with 150,000 pieces of child porn in his house, including a child porn doll. That was the second story. That dude should have been the lead. That dude should have never been trumped by how dumb your kids are. A child porn doll. They didn't even dive into where he got that.
2: They interviewed him and he says, and that's against the law?
5: Wait a minute. I had 150,000. What happened to the other 200,000? What do you guys... You guys screwed me on that.
2: Did you delete some files?
5: You guys got rid of some of my stuff. You're keeping half.
1: Yeah, 150,000. Oh, by the way, he's right here in Pinal County. He's right down the street from you. So while your kids are doping around on NyQuil chicken, there's a dude looking at him going, that one looks a little wasted. This is easy. He had 150,000 child porn videos, images, and other children's items in Casa Grande. Searched his house. His name is Merlin. Also, if you name anyone Merlin in 2020s,
4: man.
1: When he grew in the 2000s, now he's 37, so this was like the late 80s.
2: That's a young Merlin.
1: That's a young Merlin. And you're either hoping the kid's going to become a wizard, work at Medieval Knights, or this is going to happen. No Merlins are coming out of the world normal now. 151,000 child porn images, videos, and on his devices. And then they're particularly baffled. He had some guns, some drugs in the house. Kids' clothes. No kids in them, though. That would concern me. Like, there probably were kids in those for a while. And then a child sex doll. I repeat, a child sex doll. Now, the news did a terrible job afterwards going, we looked into where one would get a child sex doll, and we found nothing. I don't even... Who sells those? Who manufactures that? And why aren't we knocking on their door today? Because this was a revelation to me. And I know a lot of weird stuff. That they make child sex dolls.
4: Got that little torso.
1: Well, they do have those weird little baby butts.
2: Yeah.
1: But it's like a dismembered baby.
4: Yeah.
1: It might be worse, but it's not.
3: I was just going to say, is that better?
1: But at least it's not called child sex doll.
4: Right.
3: That's true.
1: You know?
3: That's true.
1: It's like, you're the one making it a baby. It's just compact. It's a convenient ass is what that is. Not a child, the little tiny toys. You know
3: ass to go.
1: Yeah, ass to go. Yeah, that's right. It's like Applebee's. You park in that special spot, and they bring you quick ass, and you're out of there. Ass to go. You can put it in your pocket. Ass on the go.
2: Saver.
1: Yeah. But child sex doll was something that rattled out of the mouths of the news person, and I'm like, wow, there's a follow-up story. There's something I would have chased. I'd have told somebody, I'd say, what do we got here? We got a news story about this guy got arrested with a child sex porn. Yeah, and he had a sex doll. I'm like, all right. Call Tibiano. I'm going to put you on finding out where child sex dolls are sold or manufactured. I'm going to shut that down. Nope. No follow-up. No nothing. Where do you get one? Unless you're just boring out holes of a child's mannequin, but they would say that.
2: Or was the sex doll, you know, not being real familiar. The reporter or something just saw it was sex doll. They throw it in. It's a child sex doll because he had...
1: Even if you're unfamiliar with sex dolls, you know the difference between a grown one and a child one. Like, if you saw a sex doll, you'd be like, that's a sex doll. If you saw it that was a child, you'd add the word child to it. You're not just going to throw child sex doll on without it actually being one. So somewhere out there, they're selling that. So what a way to kick off Wednesday. Don't eat the NyQuil chicken. There's a guy out there trying to have sex with your kids, and he's manufactured a fake one to practice. Oh, do it anyway. Eat the NyQuil chicken. Go wander around Pinal County. Why not? Yeah, I don't know what Toledo, look it up on our Hubbard computers. Right. Child sex doll purchase. See what you can come up with. Maybe we can be the investigative reporters.
2: Top-rated child sex doll.
1: Yeah. Top 10. Let's not go crazy. The first one's probably going to be pretty expensive. We'll pick number 5. Always go to the middle one. Yeah, and they probably would get mad because it was like not. They don't have a diverse selection. You know, somebody's probably going to get canceled at the sex doll shop for not making it. Brown really ones and Asian ones. And that's how woke we are now. But yeah, the news just had me again screaming out, what the F is going on? without screaming. I just shake my head now. I'm like, man, the dummies are out. So go back to the olden days, because this was a good time. And I got to hand it to Mexican and black parents. They still just reach over and hit their kids for no reason. Gold. Gold. I'm mainly talking to you dumb white families that seem to think that coddling and loving and being best friends with your kid is a good idea. It's not working. It really, this love thing is not working. It's turned them into idiots who will do anything that their TikTok tells them to. Have you noticed that, like, a TikTok dance, your kid will try to learn it immediately because they're just all falling in line to the big brother that is TikTok going, everybody dance, do the monkey.
6: We're all doing the monkey. It's the challenge. Monkey TikTok challenge.
1: It challenges them to do things and see if they all conform, and they all do. And now it's got them eating a NyQuil chicken. Have you noticed how stupid your kids are? And it is almost always.
2: My angel, Jim.
1: Yeah, I know, and your angel's just different than all the rest of them. You need to go home and give Kirby a whack in the back of the head. Can you imagine the effect that would have? You'd cry so hard. But if you walked up behind Kirby and just gave her a good old-fashioned whack to the back of the head and go, you've probably done a bunch of stuff you deserve for this hit, so congratulations, kid. Daddy, what'd you hit me in the back of the head for, you son of a bitch?
6: I know you do stuff. I've got to go in the other room now and just think about what I've done. Kirby is gone.
1: You would never do that, would you? Just look at her and go, I'm going to hit you in the back of the head real hard. Yeah, I'm going to just give you a good old-fashioned smash to the back of the head because you've been an idiot and I just haven't caught you yet.
7: I'm sure my dad hit me for that before, too.
1: I remember the day
7: I know you're
1: going
7: to be an idiot or you've done something stupid here.
1: We were listening to the radio once and they were talking about a kid who was swimming in the canal here in Arizona. He was driving me to baseball practice. And the news guy on the radio said something about, the news used to say, of course we all know this is dumb. Like, they used to introduce it with, like, this is an isolated incident because kids are, you know, you'll hit them if you catch them even thinking about this. I'm sitting there in my my baseball hat, practice, got the bat. I've got the weapons. My dad was unafraid of that. We're in his work truck driving down Southern, heading towards Ida Redbird School. This news report comes on, kid drowns in the canal, getting in the canal. And he looks at me for a few seconds and goes, you guys ride your bikes on that canal, don't you? Like, yeah, sometimes. Not even thinking about it. And then the next thing you know, back of the head. I'm like, what? And he goes, don't even think about ever being in that canal. I'm like, okay. And guess what I never did? Got in the canal. He was right. Because I didn't hear the news story as bad. I thought, man, that canal, I bet you I could swim that. Because I'm an idiot. Occasionally got to whack a kid back into shape. Smack me right in the head. And then he laughed. Because it felt good to him. It felt real. It was one of those little pressure valves my dad had.
2: It meant something.
1: He didn't hit me hard. He hit me enough to go, what was that for? You're thinking about swimming in that canal, aren't you? Maybe. No. And I went to practice like nothing had happened. And just knew deep down, getting in the canal was a punishable offense.
6: By the way, I hate you. Jimmy. People who get in the canal are just like you, and it's okay if you feel like you should get in the canal. I just wish you wouldn't. Now let's go get some ice cream together and dress the same as your sister.
1: Hey, Mom, you're my best friend.
6: I know, and that makes me feel good.
1: Stop it. Hit him. Hit him more. Brett and I will wander around. We'll be the hit squad.
7: Damn right.
1: We can't have him, but we can hit him. That's how we work. We have no ties to your kids. It won't hurt our feelings to whack in the back of the head. You guys have gone too close to your children.
7: Quite the opposite.
1: Yeah, what do you think he's doing?
6: Well, we're a little worried about this NyQuil challenge.
1: You want me to give him a whack for that?
6: I really don't know if I've signed up for something I'm happy about. I don't know.
1: Hang on a second. Watch this. Don't think about the chicken and NyQuil, kid. What was that? Don't be an idiot. Okay, cheese. See, it works. $50, please. Yeah, Brett and I will come to your house and hit your kid for no reason. For a fee. Because you won't do it. Because you guys aren't doing the job that parents used to do, which is raise the kid not to be a freaking retard. Good Lord. You know who we're never worried about? Mentally challenged kids. That's the scary part. You never hear about. Like, that's something you'd think, oh, Brian down the road poured NyQuil on his chicken. He's in the hospital. Oh, yeah. He's mentally retarded. You know, that's going to happen. So you got to keep an eye on him. Now it's the normal kids. And I'm using quotey fingers. Sleepy Chicken's back for a limited time only.
2: Made a surge.
1: You idiots. And you're looking at your kid, man, you're a special young man. You're an athlete. You're going to be going to college for free.
7: Hit it. Hit it right square in the back of the head. It works.
1: You ever do that to Alex? Just give him a whack. Just bonk him on the head once.
4: It's been a while, but I have a couple times.
1: Yeah, just, God, you're an idiot. You're ruining my life. You realize you pretty much put an anchor on me for 20 years.
4: I got two left.
1: Yeah, you got two. See, and that's what I also love about parents, those love of a child thing. And then the countdown starts around 16. Only a couple years to go, and then he's out. He's out! Or at least he'll start paying for
2: empty
1: some
2: nesters.
1: Stuff. Yeah, it's great. I love the parent talk. It's the best thing that ever happened to me. Oh, yeah, how old is he? 16, two more years, and I'm off. It's almost like child support. Even when it's in the house, you're like, I only got two more years. You talk to parents who've been through divorce, they cannot wait to stop paying for that kid. It is like top of mind. Every divorced parent, oh, I got one more year left for paying for it. And then I don't have to do anything. It's like they're so happy once they're off the hook. Brett and I are off the hook now.
5: Yeah, damn right.
6: You never know what love is.
1: That's right. I'll never also wander in the house and find a corpse that smells like NyQuil.
0: Arizona's rock station. 98 KU.

0: and weapons in hand make me nervous normally, but in a mascot game. And speaking of, I don't know if you guys have paid attention. The cops shot a guy with a samurai sword here in town 2 days ago, 3 days ago.
1: Yeah.
0: Some dude in California lopped his chick's head off with a samurai sword. And that was before. I just found out about that one from the guys at React Defense yesterday. Were talking about stuff. And I see the guy that cut his girlfriend's head off, put it under the car, stuffed her in the back of the car. And I don't even remember what the debate was about. And then, so all the samurai talk is going on. And I'm leaving React Defense. That's up on Rose Garden and Cave Creek. I'm leaving there yesterday about 4. And I go down to, I guess it turns into 32nd Street. Whatever Rose Garden turns into, it loops around. I was on Beardsley. And I think it's 32nd Street. And there crossing the road is a dude probably 30-something years old with a full samurai sword on his hip. And he's kind of moving it a little, but it's like it's uncomfortable. It's banging around while he's walking. I'm like, that's dumb. Whatever you're doing is dumb. And I realized yesterday I trust someone with a gun on their hip a million times more
2: than a samurai
0: than a
2: sword.
0: Samurai sword. I immediately assume if you left the house with a samurai sword, you've got terrible intentions. There's no good.
2: Yeah, especially now I think about that story, the kid that was on the train.
0: Yeah.
2: At downtown
0: just
2: Phoenix. In a minute, the door's open.
0: I'm going to be skeptical of you immediately.
2: No one's turning that car into a dojo. I'm off that train.
0: What is the... Yeah, I'm not... I don't see it as a protective measure. I see it as somebody who's going to start something. You know, I look at a guy with a gun on his hip and I'm like, all right. That makes tons of sense to me. That's reasonable.
1: They're just douchers just walking around.
3: It's like the morons on Mill Avenue walking around with their boa constrictors on their neck.
0: It's just for attention.
3: But he was alone. It wasn't even in a crowd.
1: But all the people were there. It's driving by and seeing him.
0: Oh, and that's the thing I'm wondering. Is like, is he doing this because he just wants attention from people driving by? Oh, or is he wandering over to the Costco to stir up something terrible?
2: What'd you do?
0: Nothing happened.
2: I'd be so
0: curious
2: to loop around and follow Bruce Leroy through the neighborhood.
0: Stay in the car and see what he can do. But, like, what are you doing? I want to ask, but I left it alone. But a chatter about 2 samurai sword incidents in the last 48 hours.
2: Not messing with it.
0: And here's this dude.
2: Yeah.
0: Walking down, like, Beardsley and 32nd Street with the samurai sword. It's by some condos. There's, like, condos there. And I think there's, like, he was closer to what I think it's a trailer park, which kind of makes sense now. I think there's a trailer park there. But he was on the other side of the road.
2: Could have been heading to an outdoor class, you know.
0: With other samurai swordsmen in the middle of September in 140
2: degrees.
0: Trailer
2: Park's got a dojo. They're practicing. Cobra Kai or Eagle Fang.
0: Eagle,
2: the neighborhood.
0: Eagle Fang. Maybe. But it's weird.
2: What about a dude like, you know, similar to Fitz, and he's got the Renaissance, that 6-footer.
0: Sword?
2: The giant sword. That one not so...
0: Isn't it for display purposes only? Like
2: one is.
0: I'm a guy who believes in, you know, you're able to protect yourself. I think that's true. But if I did see a guy walking around with a muzzle loader, I would be like, you're up to no good. Like, that's not protection. There's something wrong with you. An AR-15 isn't for wandering around purposes. You know?
1: Well, Kyle thought it was.
0: Well, yeah. Well, I mean, that was in an extreme circumstance. But if you saw Kyle at at Fashion Square, immediately... Every antenna you've got goes up, and you're like, this is no good. Gun on hip, no big deal. Samurai sword, a long rifle, pretty much the things we're supposed to look for, right?
2: Definitely more noticeable than the buck knife and the belt buckle loop. And
0: anything that has a little snap on the top, you can pop it out. Yeah, that makes sense to me. And I am, if you're listening, I want to know where you were going and what you were doing, because you just don't walk around with that in the middle of the day.
2: Let alone not thinking that.
0: Or at night.
2: You're going to get pulled over. You know, there's going to be some questions.
0: Somebody's going, like an authority figure is going to ask you what you're up to. I hope.
2: I would hope so, too.
0: I hope a cop wouldn't drive by and go, lunatic.
2: Let me just ask a couple of questions.
0: Yeah. Hey, what's with the sword, dude? I'm allowed to carry it. I'm like, I know you're allowed to.
2: Is about to start.
0: But are you? I don't even know if you're allowed to have a samurai sword just out and about. Because I know, like, a fixed blade in a lot of spots. You're not allowed to have, like, fixed blades. Like, that's illegal to carry. Like, you can have a switchblade or a fold-up knife, but you can't have just, like, a fixed buck knife just wandering around.
3: You see how it's like an open blade?
0: Certain length, though. Like a fixed, like I think there's
2: like
0: a length.
2: Like a bigger, the length?
0: Yeah, like for gutting elk.
2: Because you could have a, you know, you could be slinging a crossbow over your shoulders and be fine.
0: I'd be skeptical of, would you? Could you sling a, like Legolas walking around down there? I'd be curious of that guy, too. Because, you know, we're all in this big debate about weapons and what's legal, what should be banned, and they're going to put a gun ownership. And like, I start looking at that, and I'm like, man, this guy walking around with a samurai sword, we might want to take a look at that, too, because I don't know. Guy starts hacking up people at the Safeway with a samurai sword, and I almost kind of would rather get shot, I think. At least put me out of my misery. Don't cut an arm off. It wasn't like a big King Arthur knife, but I don't know what kind of damage samurai sword can do. They probably just jam in and stick, right?
3: I mean, I think it depends on how sharp they are.
0: They can slash you. Bone. They can slash
3: you. Well, not through a bone,
0: up,
3: but yeah, you'll slash the skin.
0: Or stab you.
3: I would think. I don't know.
0: Anyway, it shouldn't be a thing. That's
2: all for a 12 of Natty Light. No one should lose their life.
0: Right, I agree. Just you can have it. And we were in this debate of what should be and what shouldn't be legal and all that. And I don't know who's going to defend that one. You should be able to walk around with a samurai sword in the middle of the day on Beardsley if you want to. No, I don't think you should. I'm reasonable. I'm looking for logic. I'm going to find the middle ground on this. My argument about the gun thing is you take one, they're going to want more. All guns are dangerous. So we have to look at them that way. So, and putting laws against people who are going to follow the laws means that murder's already against the law. So more laws aren't going to stop somebody willing to murder. I firmly believe that. But when it's really that noticeable, I don't think an AR-15 should be something you can walk around with. So I think the same goes with samurai swords. It was a very strange sighting.
2: It was weird enough walking through the Columbus airport with four shotguns.
0: Yeah.
2: And I had one as the backpack, you know, like I'm doing some contract work, right. Like a sniper on the one soft part with two guns in it and just walking through there. But
0: you feel a little anything. Like eyeballs are on you.
2: Yeah.
0: You're at an airport.
2: I would hope so.
0: With
2: in
0: weapons.
2: A way.
0: Yeah. So it's an awkward thing. And people are going to keep an eye on you like he's doing the right thing, right? This isn't a, you know, your head should be on a swivel. I see you walk in and I think, oh, incel. That guy hasn't gotten laid in years. And he's got four guns. Keep your eyes on that little toad over there. He's going to kill all of us. And then you put him up on the counter and you do, oh, no, he's a hunter. He's moving on. That makes sense. Samurai sword, same thing. You go into the airport with a samurai sword.
2: I'm checking this.
0: I'm going to wander over to you immediately and go, let's get you checked. Let's get you checked in first. You can cut the line.
2: I can't carry this on, bro.
0: Yeah. Pardon the pun, but you can cut the line. You're first because I want to see that thing get up there. I don't want you standing behind me with that on. But samurai sword guy. And it was in a weird little sheath where you could it kept middle but the end of it was out,
2: so it was a full size one. It wasn't
0: 4 feet.
2: I think
0: what
2: they call that compact one that's like about 3 feet.
0: I have no idea what that is. That's a saber. And again, saber, if a Middle Eastern dude's walking around with a saber, everybody calls the police. Like if he's got one of those double tip
2: Arabic
0: he's walking down the road and you're like, oh Jesus God, it's for my own protection. I'm like, you look crazy. I think you have to realize that this is going to set off a few alarms. But anyway, samurai sword guy, you got my attention yesterday because I don't know if you've read the news or if this is why you were doing it. It's because in the news, a samurai sword, one of his brothers got shot charging a cop with a samurai sword. And he should have been shot.
2: He could have been heading to work at whatever teppanyaki place was near there. Walking on the street.
0: He carries his own.
2: Yeah.
0: Most of those guys were
2: authentic
0: to have a car, not walk to work. I better take all my cutlery and my gigantic samurai sword, which I break out for the volcano onion. I've never seen him use a samurai sword, Brady. You go to a cooler place than me. It's John Belushi's.
3: Delicatessen.
0: Yeah, delicatessen. Samurai deli. But yeah, so I just thought I'd point that out. And if you're out there, I'd love to hear from you. Because you sent me reeling for about 22 minutes driving yesterday. Like, that's...
2: There's what you're reading about.
0: Well, that's the one thing I kept thinking was, like, did I just pass that? And am I going to see on the news tonight, dude on Beardsley and... Or he made it to Bell and then started hacking everybody up at the Starbucks. And I'm like, I saw that guy. I could have stopped that. Should I have done something? I don't know. See something, say something. And now I'm doing it, like, 12 and a half hours later. All right. I saw something, and I said something, but not to anyone. In the car, I go, look at this idiot. And then I just kept going. self-preservation.
2: You just hope. I hope someone else is calling.
0: No, I didn't care about that too much because, again, you kind of... I would hope that it just gets noticed.
2: You basically did the right thing. It's not my business.
0: That's exactly what I thought, too. I thought the same thing. Not trying to hack me up. I don't want to be some busybody.
2: I don't live in this neighborhood.
0: Maybe there's some meeting I don't know about that's...
2: Yeah.
0: I don't know. But you should have a car or have your mom drive you. I know it's hard to sit down with your samurai sword on, but... The bar stool is the only way it works. But the end of it was out, and it had a little tip sheath, and then the middle was open. I'm like,
2: wow.
0: That's clearly a sword. That's a wide-open, silver, shiny
2: sword.
0: Going
2: to BladeCon, man.
0: Yeah, but in, on Beardsley? Maybe his Uber wouldn't meet him at home. I don't know. I don't know what to think of that, but it was weird. So keep your eyes open out there in that area. You got yourself a swordsman, a sentinel on duty. I don't know what he's doing, but he's out there.

0: best moments of Holmberg's morning sickness.
1: I also want everybody to know about this. This is a great one. High school recruits get to go visit schools and stuff, and there's like a top five quarterback from Hawaii, and his name is T.C. Manumaleuna. Manumaleuna. Don't even know what the T.C. stands for. Don't care. That's probably crazy.
2: From Magnum.
1: Yeah. T.C., yeah, it's because he's Hawaiian. They went T.C. T.C. Manumaleuna. And he's an Oregon Ducks super fan. Was a great Marcus Mariota, was his childhood hero. And this story is phenomenal. The kid is dreaming of being a football player. And he's like, Oregon's the only place I want to go. And I'm going. And Oregon's like, you want to come here? We think you're great. He's an amazing quarterback, high school quarterback, recruited like by a bunch of schools. He's like, I only want to go to Oregon. Oregon is the only place I want to go. And then this this beautiful love story develops between him and the recruiters from Oregon. And they're like, it's happening. My dreams are happening. This is, I'm going to sign. I'm going to be part of Oregon. I'm going to be a Duck. They fly him up there this past weekend for the Ducks. And BYU's in town. Fly him in there. It's like, man. Standing on the sidelines. His dad's with him. They're crying. It's a dream. The Oregon crowd starts going, the Mormons.
3: Oh, man.
1: His dad's like, let's go, bruh. And they got, he's not going to Oregon. Canceled his dream got canceled.
2: I heard that chant.
1: Because the classy Oregon fans. Hey, bruh, never going to Oregon again, bruh. All right, let's start it now. The Mormons. I didn't know that was a chant to BYU.
3: I didn't either.
1: That's a great chant. So, you know, flies up there, the whole shebang. They're showing him the works. This is what it looks like here. Welcome to Eugene or wherever the hell they are. And this is Nike. They got all that. Oh, this is it. Crying his eyes out. Crying. Oh, it's going to be the best thing. The Mormons. Let's go, bruh. Dad pulled them right out of it because they're Mormons.
2: You're not going there, son.
4: Can't go there. Nope, son. Come on. Let's go, bruh.
2: But I really want to be a Duck.
4: Nope. Listen. The Mormons.
1: Nope. So I think he's probably going to go to BYU now. Or Utah.
5: Probably safest bet.
1: Yeah. Hilarious. Because they made a big special out of him. ESPN or Fox or somebody was following around. Like, this kid's recruited. This is like when he's a little boy. He's like in these little Oregon Duck outfits.
2: His and
1: like
2: dream school.
1: Everything about him screamed Oregon. Oh, I can't wait. Little kid pictures. He's got Marcus Mariota's jersey as an Oregon Duck. Posters of Oregon. First time up there. The Mormons.
4: Let's go, bro.
1: And his dad walked him out of the game. They left. Cameras are like, what happened? It's like, nah, this recruiting video is over. This dream scenario is done.
2: I'm sure the Buckeye recruiters are now calling him. By the way, we are a Mormon school.
1: Oh, yeah, the Buckeyes are like, and we'll pay you Mormon dollars. It's like, you know, that overseas Tinder date or Bumble that you met. Oh, she's amazing. We're getting married.
2: He had to have been crying.
1: Comes back alone. Stadium. What happened, Bob? I thought you were going to marry that girl. You've been talking to her online for like 8 years. And she had a dick. Oh, my God. You never got to that? No, I didn't know that. Damn it. That can't be the first time Oregon's crowds chanted F the Mormons. They play Idaho.
2: With a top recruit there? Maybe.
1: Well, maybe. But, I mean, did not. If he was such a huge fan, he'd have known that. He'd have been watching Oregon football down there, Pac-12 channel.
2: I don't know if you've been on the islands the whole time.
1: Well, the islands have televisions.
2: Well, you can't really hear it on the
1: You can. You said you heard it. You can hear
2: the
1: Mormons chant by 30,000 people.
2: Yeah.
1: Every time the chant of bullsh** happens, we all go, ah, they're doing it. TV can't do anything about it. Pretty good chant, though. Nice job, Oregon. Way to keep it classy. But it is. It's that giant buildup. It's the best story I ever heard in my life was my friend's brother was going to change his entire life and become a truck driver. Went to truck driving school. Went to all the stuff. Went crazy. Like years and years practicing, doing all sorts of stuff. Got a job with a company. Went down there to St. Louis to get his first gig. Year. Finally got his life back on track. No longer in jail. Not living with his folks. He's got a gig with a cross-country trucking firm. Hops in the truck right there. They've loaded it up on the banks of the old Mississippi out in St. Louis. He puts it in, drives it right into the river, gets out and goes home. Failed it miserably, dumped the whole load right, just backed it right into the river and got out and left. I love those stories. I love giant buildups with huge failures and walkaways. Great stuff. Anyway, so maybe ASU can now recruit him. TC Manumaleona. Let's go, bro. I just wish I was there for the dad. Because you know the dad's only like 42. I think a dad's like, he's like a young dad. That's it. Let's go, bro. Oregon.
2: Don't say that, dad. Bro.
1: So maybe ASU's got a chance for like one of the top five recruits. Thanks to bigotry. Against a wacky crap religion, which I'm all for what Oregon was saying. If I had a kid and it was like, we're going to Oregon, and they started chanting, you know, F the Mormons, I'm like, you're staying in Oregon. They're right. These people have it figured out. At least you're not going to get bothered by some weird Mormons. Keep the Mormons away with that chant. Anything to keep my doorbell from ringing with those weird shirt sleeve kids in helmets.
2: Wonder what the chant will be when Urban Meyer takes over Notre Dame.
1: Oh, that'll be great. Well, Urban my wife, probably.
2: That's what they're saying.
1: Hey, wait a minute. That guy my wife.
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1: Hey, everybody, it's John Holmberg here from the Morning Sickness from my friends at Trajan Estate. 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
8: Valley weather for Thursday, sunny day today, high 98, mostly clear this evening, overnight low 80, and that's Thursday's Valley weather.
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1: 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Brady reported.
2: Good Thursday morning to you, Phoenix. Hello, world.
1: Hi.
2: 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One in particular. Oh. They'll study them for a month, and you'll get paid $4,000.
1: I'm your guy.
2: You basically, if you're an aggressive driver, confrontational sometimes.
1: A little bit.
2: The road rager will be asked to take part in 3 2-hour driving sessions per week for 30 days.
1: I can do this.
2: You put in various scenarios, a driving simulator, and then your reactions will be monitored alongside. They'll have their heart rate and blood pressure.
1: Oh, man. You got to strap up. You got like all that. It's going to make you twice as angry. Oh, yeah. You're going to be crazy. You got all the heart monitors and things on your fingers and cameras.
3: New booty in on this one.
1: Is she bad? Oh, crazy.
2: You can apply on their website, and you have it until October 31st.
1: I'm pretty sure.
2: 25 years or old.
1: Almost positive that my student driver fun Saturday led someone to quit. I was on Camelback, and there for some reason, there's student driver cars on there. I'm a magnet to student driver cars, and I get in front of them. I did it with Amy the other day, too, on the way to the Foster Home Pet Shelter. I just downshifted in front of this guy who wouldn't let me in. The car just comes to a grinding halt, because you go from, like, you know, fourth, fifth gear down to second. The car just, and there's no brake lights. And then they have to slam them on, and then you take off, and you put it back in drive. Because I'm watching them in the mirror. So I do that to student drivers. I do it to student drivers. Because you know the guy in the
4: pit. All right, he's a little close to him. You're going to want to back off. Watch for the brake lights. There aren't any.
1: The car just bogs down to nothing. And then right back into drive, and I jet away. Behind me, this student driver right by the discount tire, I swear, stopped on Camelback. And I just saw hands turning the wheel to get into that parking lot. I'm not doing this anymore.
2: I'm out.
1: I F with student drivers every time I see them. I had one going 17 miles an hour on 16th Street. Wouldn't pass me. Like, I'll stop. I don't care. I'll come to a complete halt in the middle of the road. This dude would not go around me. And he's like getting, he had to be going 8. And I'm slowing down to like 17, 15. I'm like, this guy is afraid to go around me. And the second he started to gas it and put his signal on, I'm like, here we go. Signal goes on. I just drift into the middle. I'm a life lesson.
2: Yeah.
1: I'm helping the guy. Oh, I love the student drivers. Why you put that on the car is a magnet to assholes like me. They go, oh, somebody doesn't know what they're doing's inside there. Well, this is a dream come true. I've got time to... I got nothing to do during the day. You don't realize that if I'm out, like, I'm not on any deadline. After 12:30, there's no clock keeping me alive. It's like, all right, I can do whatever I want. I can be late to whatever it is I'm going to, because most of the time it's stupid. But at 12 o'clock, if I'm out and about, driving home especially, I look for them. Like, I got 20 minutes to kill.
2: Scout.
1: I scout for student drivers. They advertise. I don't know what I'm doing. If you had anybody else that put on the side of their car, clueless driver inside, you'd be like, all right, let's see what this guy's got. You test them.
2: A family in Florida, two parents and two adult kids in their 20s, ordered Chinese takeout last Friday. None of them, of the containers were marked. Which upset the father because the son unknowingly ate dad's food.
1: Oh. Uh-oh. This is in the U.S. of A?
2: Yeah, in Florida.
1: Oh, yeah, this is going to end in a murder.
2: Father and daughter flew into a rage. The daughter started punching her brother in the face. And then Dad joined in, put him in a chokehold. Mother wasn't able to get them to cool off, so she called 911. The father and daughter were arrested for misdemeanor battery, and the father was also charged with domestic battery by strangulation, which is a felony. The son was battered and bruised, but he'll be okay.
1: Was he lightly battered and bruised? Because lightly is in his tempura. He just ate a bunch of Asian.
2: Correct. And I thought, when I first saw it, I'm like, wow.
3: Correct. That is correct. His tempura battered. Correct. Lightly battered and bruised.
2: That's the father and daughter.
1: Yeah, this is the best part is that if you want to fight anybody, do it right after they had a bunch of Chinese food. You got no energy after that. You're just a ball of oil.
2: A new survey has found that the average American has accidentally sent 6 intimate messages or photos. They've sexted.
1: Accidentally?
2: Accidentally.
1: To who?
2: To the wrong person.
1: Oh. Have you?
2: Once.
1: You
2: it was kind of. It was for Ronnie that was a little flirtatious. And I went to the guy I was playing tennis with that.
1: What was the flirtatious?
2: I can't remember.
3: Why don't you show me your next time we hang?
2: It had sound effects in it.
1: Yeah. All right. Yeah, it had the noises. That was not a sound effect. That's not Brady dying. It was his attempt at a sound effect. Don't do that again. That made me nervous for you. I got it. That's what he was trying to do.
2: 33% of the people surveyed admit to having sent a nude photo.
1: To the wrong person.
2: Yep.
1: Oof.
2: 80% admit that they're worried that they could fall into the wrong hands.
1: What are you going to do? That's something I think everybody's got to get over. You know, watching that...
2: you get a random nude?
1: If somebody sends you a random nude, am I going to be mad? No. And maybe I'm a bad guy. Maybe I'm Sincere Wilkes Lily or whatever his name is, and I'm going to fire that over to my friends and all that, which I would do if I got a... Because I was in a conversation with that family and their Uncle Buck for years, and still sometimes a couple of them will text me. But Uncle Buck's family was inviting me to things, and they didn't know who I was. I was just in their thread, and I was sharing it with you guys. And so if you give me a nude, I'm gonna disseminate it.
2: You're going to turn into the local Vapening
1: and get
2: it out there circulating?
1: I am definitely Fappening, Brady. But yeah, Fappening. I'm going to most definitely show you guys, hey, look. I don't know. Kelly downstairs sent me this. It's like, holy crap.
2: Aunt Kitty, not too bad.
1: Well, you've seen Aunt Kitty, haven't you? Wasn't she the one that showed her cans already?
2: No.
1: Who was the aunt that showed you her boobs?
2: Luann.
1: Oh, that's right. But Aunt Luann meant it. You boys want to see some beautiful that flow with the same blood of your family?
5: Watch how they float in the hot tub.
1: They're buoyant boys, just like Brady's belly.
5: You can get my hair wet.
1: Dunk me. I want to take a look at your nethers, family. But yeah, if somebody did it. But if you had your picture and you fired it to the wrong person, you just suffer the consequences of maybe it becomes a big deal. I would be happy, to be honest, if I fired a shot of my wang out and accidentally got it to you, and then you started to show everybody, and it caught fire, and now everybody has seen it, and they're like, oh, that's great. I guess I'm not embarrassed by it. If I had a micro penis, I'd be like, I wouldn't be sending it anyway.
5: Right.
1: Like that girl that's on the world's worst person on the internet show, that movie about that guy who took people's pictures and put them up on the page and called people sluts and stuff.
2: And got so booked what? For parties.
1: Right.
2: They paid him.
1: So what? That one girl that was all mad about it, and I'm like, if you just ignore it, I think it goes away faster. If my wang was floating around all over the internet, I'd be like, yeah, it's my dick. Tease me, do whatever. We've all got one.
2: I mean, Barry Wood, it's gone away. It's
1: just, Barry Wood?
6: Barry will never go away.
1: I would never wear clothes if I had what he had. I'm like, I am going to take pictures of this. I'd pose at theme parks with that thing. I don't have one of those. But if you get a picture of mine, I'm off the rack, pee-pee. Big deal. I mean, if I'm the thing in school they show you, you know, this isn't sexual at all and there's nothing, it's just scientific. I don't have anything that's going to make me nervous if someone saw it. But also, you never include your face in those pictures or tattoos. That's the key. Then you can just deny it.
2: In Harris County, Texas, IA's up the ass of the Harris County Sheriff's Office.
1: Internal Affairs is up there. Brady likes that. He likes saying that. You'll get used to it.
2: Get with the program.
1: If you're around for a few years, you'll get used to it.
5: Purely why he did
1: it. Yeah.
3: Gotta get out of here.
1: He, every time they made an arrest. We need a cop.
3: Get out of here, up your ass.
1: And guy's like, what?
3: Yeah, I've heard that in the movies.
1: I haven't been with Brady and not had the cop hear that. My friend Ben, my buddy Joe, all my cop friends have heard.
2: It's a standard one.
3: Get IA up your ass. That's what happens when you do that. You get to get IA up your ass. Right.
2: Well, someone had made an arrest, confiscated some drugs, and left a couple of the baggies out on the desk.
1: Oops.
2: And they're gummies. Uh-oh. So in comes Deputy Fenwick. Oh, someone left candy. He ingested a handful of them.
1: Oh, a whole bunch.
2: Yeah, he got sick.
1: Oh, yeah.
2: So now they're investigating to say, did someone do this on purpose? Why are you leaving the stuff out, not checking it in?
1: And that's a quick way to what, Brady?
2: Get out, IA up your ass.
1: That's exactly right.
2: Don't mess around, Brad.
1: Fred's egg fail was great. I remember one cop named Eddie up at the Tactical Black, and Brady goes,
3: oh, you're a police officer.
1: Yeah, I'm in charge of this, this, and this.
3: We got IA up your ass.
1: And then he just took Brady and put his arm around him and walked him over and he goes, life isn't like Tango and Cash, young lady.
3: I'm a boy.
1: I'm all right.
2: I've got a quick wild world.
1: All right. Go.
2: Hello, my friends. I'm Brady Bogan and this is your wild, wild world. In Japan's northernmost town of Hokkaido, It's where the largest bear population is.
1: In the world?
2: In Japan.
1: Oh.
2: And right now they have a problem because Ninja Bear.
1: They've picked up swords.
2: Recorded 60 attacks by this one individual bear, also known as Oso 12 or Oso 18.
1: They say bear in Spanish in Japan?
2: I guess so.
1: Huh.
2: This Ninja Bear is 661 pounds.
1: We're struggling.
2: They call him Ninja Bear because they've
1: racism.
2: Only got him on video.
1: It's a basic racism.
2: They've only got him on video once or twice because he goes in, attacks the dairy cow.
1: Oh, my.
2: And most of the time, bears, when they make that big of a kill, they eat a little bit, and then they bury it and come back for more. He just killing, eats a little bit, and leaves it.
1: Oh, man.
2: Sneaks into the villages, climbs a fence.
1: They don't call him OJ Bear. They call him Oso, not OJ Bear?
2: Oso 18, okay. A.K.A. Ninja Bear.
1: I think that's what you're calling him. I'm struggling to think that the Japanese are real quick to name everything Ninja Bear, but okay, I'll go with it.
2: It's a fact.
1: Beware of a Ninja Bear.
2: The Midnight Assassin. DNA samples and fur from fur and droppings are matching the bear to 60 attacks.
1: That's pretty good. They've had him on cameras every couple times, too, it says. Bear. Bear in Japan is a kuma.
3: Oso.
1: Why do they say Oso?
5: Because it's Brady.
1: Because Brady's. They wanted Brady to understand.
6: Because he's thinking of the teppanyaki joint down the road.
3: Exactly. I don't care what's going on, but that bear's doing some
2: Oso.
3: Work.
2: Getting Oso. Oso 18.
3: Getting that beef on the table.
2: Oso. That's your wild world.
1: I am really.
2: Hey, that's what the wildlife officials in Japan called them.
5: I don't know.
1: I don't think they do.
2: It's in the article.
6: Doubling down
1: your
6: again.
1: Article. Yeah. Somebody emailed me the other day and said Brady's...
2: second page.
1: It was a great article story a guy sent me. He goes, all right, Captain Research, you did the story the other day about monkeypox.
2: Yeah.
1: Remember the guy that they put in charge of monkeypox?
2: Yeah.
1: He said, I know this is yet another example of Brady's excellent investigative skills, but he's being called a Satanist, the monkeypox guy, because of the upside-down pentagram tattooed dead center of his chest, which you didn't mention in the story. You said it's because he's gay. I will give him slight leeway, assuming the photo was found. One of them was with a guy with a weird leather strap thing he had on another person with the upside-down cross on his chest. That's why they said he was a Satanist, not because he was just a flaming homosexual, as was reported here 2 days ago.
2: He just liked the symbol. It had nothing to do with...
1: Right.
6: Brady has the sources.
1: Oh, no, I'm not denying that. I'm just wondering why Japan...
5: I was.
2: Extensive research on every article.
1: Oh, yeah. Yeah. And by that, he means he's read most of it. Right.
6: Most?
1: Most is... Boy, that is...
6: Stretching.
1: Relative to what the word most
5: means. Depends on how many pictures it has.
1: Yeah.
2: He had a upside-down cross... Also on his neck.
1: Is that right?
2: But in 69, it's right side up. All right.

0: It's up to the cooker.
1: Really?
0: It's up to you.
2: I've never made it.
0: It's amazing.
1: I
0: first off,
1: it as a kid, it it's never fun. Tasted good.
0: It always got
1: it
0: burned.
1: Fun.
0: You burned
1: yeah,
0: it every
1: you
0: time.
1: Burned it every
0: it's your
1: time.
0: Fault. Jiffy Pop sits in that thing waiting to be delicious, and we always screwed it up. If you ever knock Jiffy Pop out of the yard, you'll have the best time of your life because something about that thing blowing up was fun. Always camping over a fire, it seemed to work better. Oh, the best. Jiffy Pop.
3: Great presentation.
0: Oh, the presentation's better than any of the other
3: stuff. You got that Aladdin hat of aluminum foil and you're popping.
2: I'm going to pick some up this weekend. I haven't had that.
0: Try it.
2: All right.
0: But
3: well,
0: you're going to burn it.
3: List.
0: Get two because the first one's getting cooked like black.
3: I'll just practice. Do the top five. Trader Joe's movie theater popcorn, number five.
0: Never
3: Jolly
0: had.
3: Time Blasto butter, number four. Kroger, that,
0: Brady,
3: movie theater butter.
0: How have you dodged not being nicknamed Blasto Butter? you're in your mid-50s. How
3: Blasto
0: have you
3: butter
0: never
3: Bogan.
0: Been
3: that's,
0: Brady Blasto Butter
1: that's
0: Bogan?
1: That's alliterative and everything.
0: Yeah, it's, that's why I'm saying when I heard it, I'm like, that needs a Bogan at the end of it. You love nicknames. How is Blasto Butter
1: We're
0: not yours?
1: We're getting t-shirts made now.
3: Number two, Cousin Willie's movie theater butter.
1: Never heard it.
3: Number one, Orville Redenbacher.
1: That is
3: movie
1: solid.
3: Theater butter. The ones that are really on the bottom of the list that surprised me is Act Two Butter Lovers, Pop that's Secret.
1: Not good.
3: Number nine.
0: Ronnie just texted
3: Skinny
0: me.
3: Skinny Pop.
0: That's your dirty talk to say.
3: Ready for your Blasto butter?
0: Ew. Brady, stop it.
2: You know who makes good movie popcorn? Larry. He's got that pop machine. He's got the
1: right.
2: Popper at his house.
3: Air
2: and he like he like
1: No. It's a movie. It's
2: oh
1: a,
2: yeah, it's
1: the
2: big time thing. Yeah.
1: And everything.
2: And he actually went and studied which butters they use and stuff like that. And I mean, it's
0: if I didn't know Larry, and I went to his house the first time, I'm like, oh, pedophile. He's got the popcorn popper, the giant video games. He's got that room of toys.
3: Drones.
0: Yeah, it's like, oh, okay, this guy's baiting the kids.
3: You go in there, he's got the engineer's hat on, the train set.
0: It's like he's sort of like a cartoonish Willy Wonka he's bringing you in. What do you imagine you can do here? I'm like, probably call the police. I don't think I like this room at all. What's with all the toys, grown up?
1: What's with the world of imagination?
0: Yeah, he's got loads of toys, wires everywhere, because he's got that sound system in that recording room, that creepy, weird...
1: Padded
0: recording. Yeah, but I know why he's using it.
1: Right.
0: Because I know him, but if I didn't know
1: him. Perfect cover.
0: That room, that house is just red flag after red flag.
3: Space Force released its official song, Semper Supra. It's a real gem.
0: We got it?
3: Yeah,
0: is Space Force a Steve Carell television show, or is this a real thing?
3: This is the real Space Force.
1: Yes and yes.
0: Yes and yes, right? I mean, is the theme song to the show, or is this the, oh my God, the government just decided to throw Space Force a tune? What do we need that for? The Galaxy Quest?
3: Just like every,
0: does NASA have a song?
3: Air Force does.
0: Yeah, but does NASA?
3: That's not. NASA's
0: not military. No, it's not military. Yeah. I'm just saying, do they? Because they.
3: No, I think it just falls
0: NASA is too military. We just don't count them. NASA's very military. They're launching all those satellites and stuff for the military. Let's not.
3: Yeah, they're contracted.
0: Not act like
3: they
0: NASA.
3: More than
0: yeah, I know, but I mean, come on. We didn't build that just for fun. NASA.
3: They
0: was,
3: might have their own song.
0: NASA wasn't built so we could just explore.
1: The U.S. Army song is "The Army Goes Rolling Along," adopted in 1952. The U.S. Marine song is the Marine Corps hymn, first adopted in 1929. The lyrics, I'm not finding a video, but the lyrics to the Space Force song are We're the mighty watchful eye, guardians beyond the blue, the invisible front line, war fighters, brave and true. Boldly reaching into space, there's no limit to our sky. Standing guard both night and day, we're Space Force from on high.
0: R. Kelly.
2: Sounds like the theme song for the new Star Wars TV
0: show.
2: It's Rogue One or whatever.
0: Bum, bum, bum, bum, we are the Space Force. Bum, bum, bum, bum, we fly so
1: Brady
0: high.
1: Brady saw that last night.
0: Bum, bum, bum, bum, we had the satellites to shoot the other guy. Da, da, da, da. Why don't we ever do like,
1: I would like
0: upbeat,
1: that one.
0: Fun barbershop quartet? And now for the theme to Space Force, the kids from Gilbert Christian High School.
1: But you'd have to have the military parade that you always call for, and have the Marines march into that.
0: Here comes all sorts of missiles and bomb, bomb, bomb, bomb. We are the Space Force. We fly so high, bomb, bomb, bomb, bomb. We put those satellites to shoot the other guy, bomb, bomb. To shoot that guy.
1: What do they call those barbershop hats?
0: Barbershop hats.
1: Is that what they call them?
0: I don't know. You're asking a bald
3: guy. The derbies?
1: Yeah. The ones at the choir.

0: $10.
1: No.
0: Yeah, I don't know.
1: Yeah.
2: Correct! Correct!
3: They could just call it a hat.
2: Correct.
1: A top hat? I don't even know what they wear. A beret?
0: No.
1: You know what I call it?
2: Yay.
1: If you're in one.
3: Yeesh.
1: Not the right. Outfits. We think, Brett and I thought that with the modern day barbershop being, you know, like LeBron's show is called The Barbershop.
0: Right.
1: And NWA was kind of the new barbershop quartet. We can't sing the words to that.
0: Crazy mother, bum, bum, it was a good day.
1: Bum, bum, bum, bum, bum. Crazy mother, effer, bum, bum, bum. The ends were out.
3: From the gang called.
1: Yeah. We are the bum, bum, bum, bum, blanks with attitude.
2: This guy, Scott Berner,
0: it
2: is
0: was
2: in the
0: a
2: Guinness.
0: Good day.
1: It was. Didn't get chased by the red and blue. Bum, bum, bum, bum. Messed around, got a triple double. Bum, bum, bum. Gotta say, it was a good day.
0: Yeah. Jazz hands and everything.
1: I'm a professional.
2: There's a website that analyzed Twitter data to find out which states were watching too much football and not spending enough time with their significant others.
1: Oh, woman study.
2: What based upon 150,000 tweets.
0: It's every state.
1: It's a girl study.
4: Why are you spending so much time with football now with
3: us? Cosmo or
1: That's
3: something.
1: Exactly it.
2: They tracked 150,000 tweets
1: Marie Claire.
2: The past 30 days. And the state with the most complaints from significant others, number one and two, West Virginia and Ohio.
1: Yeah. Well, they got a lot going on.
2: Yeah.
1: They got college. They got...
2: Number three was Nebraska. Then it was Iowa, Texas, Kentucky, Indiana, Idaho, South Carolina, and Colorado.
1: You spend more time thinking about football than the family.
3: I love football.
1: That is a Marie Claire Cosmo. Brett, couldn't be more right. That's a girl study screaming out,
2: these dicks are...
1: Right. I'm the only one telling you the truth. We love football more than people. A lot more. So just get in line behind it.
2: Oktoberfest finally returned this past weekend after a two-year hiatus. A lot of beer was downed. But here we go again. There's been talk of a shortage of carbon dioxide again.
1: Uh-oh.
2: Which is already impacting production of some breweries.
1: Yeah, so that's just a price hike.
2: Yep.
1: Brady, if they said Ohio State football is canceled forever and we'll never play and we'll tear down the shoe.
2: Yeah.
1: Or Ronnie and Kirby have to live somewhere else.
2: It's a lot of people that's impacting.
1: That's exactly right.
2: I have to find them a nice place.
1: That's exactly it. Toledo, the Seahawks no longer exist. They're gone. Or you can't see Lisa ever again.
0: See you, Lisa.
1: See, that's the problem. Like, I don't even care what your answer was about to be. The fact that you had that ooh in there is like, oh, man, that's a tough one. They hate hearing that. They hate hearing the ooh is all you need. And then you can, oh, no, of course I'd pick you.
0: Nope.
1: The ooh killed you. You're done. Brady's right. You start thinking, like, your logic is like, geez, that affects a ton of people's emotions. Like, you should, like, it shouldn't be a quandary if you really love the other thing more.
2: You don't want to be that guy.
1: If you really loved the other thing more. I'm not saying they're dead. I'm just saying you can't live with them anymore. You would keep the football.
3: That's an awful lot of people affected.
1: That's your first thought.
3: Yeah, I don't want to be the bad guy here.
2: You want to be that guy? Hey, we had to take the stadium down because this guy.
1: Because this guy wouldn't leave his wife.
3: What? What's wrong with you? Got some nerve.
1: You even are a Bears fan. If they dismantled the Bears, you might actually be happier. I'm not even going to ask you.
3: Well, Virginia was dead, maybe, you know, but.
1: Right. How about the Bears are 13-3 going into the last week of the season? They say, we're quitting. Unless you and Medea stop seeing each other. Bears Nation.
3: Living together or seeing each other?
1: You'll never see her again.
3: Oh, man.
1: Tearing the stadium down? Season's over. Never be a Bears game again.
3: Well, she is a Packers fan, so.
1: No guy ever goes, my God.
3: Deuces.
1: For the love of a woman, what a terrible question. Of course I'd choose my betrothed. We all go, ooh, that's tough. And they hate that. That's why those studies pop up.
4: Spend more time with your football team than us.
1: Yeah. I love one of the two things you're talking about.
0: That's what hurt.
1: It really hurts them. And they've got their stuff, too. I don't know what it is because I don't listen. But, I mean, I'm sure they've got things they like.
5: Lisa's hairdresser.
1: But they would very quickly answer that question. If you got rid of the thing you love, if you could never get your hair done again professionally, but you get to stay with Toledo forever. I mean, that's an easy one for me. But a girl would like, they're better at it immediately going, of course I'm staying with him. It's not all about those things. Like, they'd answer correctly. We always go, ooh, and we're toast the second we ooh it. We're supposed to, you know, put a scepter in the ground and scream, my family first at all times. I love them. No other thing stands. I would eliminate every silly venture outside if I had to lose it. Uh-uh. Ohio State football disappears forever. No more. And all you got to do is get rid of a couple people? That's easy.
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0: 25 years and more than 5,000 shows. These are the best moments of Holmberg's morning sickness.
1: And then I read a story yesterday. I felt bad because I was laughing. The news was telling the story. I don't know, Brett, you're going to love this one. It's two dudes met some chicks at a Scottsdale bar, and the Scottsdale girls were, they were renting an Airbnb. And they're like,
2: y'all come over to our house for a pool party.
1: And they're like, all right.
2: So they come over, we're going to have us a pool party. We're going to have us some good time.
1: So a guy named Sincere Hooks Lily and his friend Aaron Melvin, 23, 24, met these girls. And they go over to their Airbnb. And they get in having a pool party.
3: All right.
1: All right, having some fun. And that's when Sincere Hooks Lily grabbed one of the girls and dunked her. And she come up out of that thing furious.
3: I bet.
1: She just got her hair done.
3: Oh.
1: $200 it cost her to get her hair did. And she lost her mind and said, I demand money. And Hooks Lily, Sincere Hooks Lily, was maybe the greatest name I've ever read in my life. I'm Sincere Hooks Lily. Like, you and I, you don't know it yet, our best friend. Anyway, so Sincere Hooks Lily dropped her $100. Like, he was in a pool, bitch. It's part of the... It's a part of the risks. You get in the pool, you can get wet.
2: You got my hair, I'll wear you $100.
1: So we shot her $100 in the phone app, and they're like,
2: You two have to go. Sincere Hooks Lily, get out!
1: And Sincere Hooks Lily and his friend Melvin left, and they got a ride from a guy, and the girls inside,
2: like, I'm going to do this hair. That's $200. You want to give me $100? I'm going to get half that back.
1: And then I'm giggling because this story's funny to me. And then the dude went home, got a gun, and came back and shot her.
3: Oh, man.
2: Jeez.
1: She's alive and stuff, but that's crazy.
3: I wonder if she pre-warned him, you know, we're going swimming, but I don't want to get my hair wet.
1: Yeah, he was firing away, too. He shot her 3 times. I think she's still alive. Yeah.
4: But he gave her $100 first, and she still just kept bitching about it?
1: He fired $100 over, Venmo'd her $100, and she wouldn't shut up, and then she kicked him out. And Sincere Hooks Lily was getting madder and madder in the car, and when they got back, he's like, screw it, turn around, we're going back. And he got a gun. And shot her.
4: Man. I sent you my dead president. What the hell's the problem over
1: there? You got yourself a Franklin. Now I'm going to put some money in you. So, yeah, they caught him, though. He said he left his wallet there, and it wasn't the case.
4: Anyway. Well, plus his Venmo. I mean, it's like it's not
1: everybody
4: hard to track that moron.
1: I think that's... I don't... Yeah, I mean, that's...
3: Is this you, Sincere Hooks?
1: Sincere Hooks Lily. No, that's a different Sincere Hooks Lily. No, I'm going to have to say, I bet you're the only one on the planet named Sincere Hooks Lily. Oh, man, I know 5 or 6 Sincere Hooks Lilies. Mm-mm. I just looked on Venmo. You're the only one. And I just tried to do a name, Sincere Hooks Lily 2, and I got it. It's mine now. -2. It's me. So, yeah, they found him. But, I mean, he shouldn't have shot her. We all agree that was too far. But you get in the pool with some strangers, and you get your hair did. There's a chance. Like, women, they never understand the pool.
3: But
1: there's a chance you're going to get wet in the pool, right?
3: Well, yeah.
1: So if you don't want to get any of your hair wet, don't get in. And don't invite me over for a late night bar pool party. And they're all in their early 20s. They're drinking and having fun. There's a good chance those guys pretty much thought it was a no holds barred night. They didn't run out. It turns out that they're murderers. That changes everything. And that is a lesson to ladies, too, is that you never know when Sincere Hooks Lily is the guy you're meeting at the bar. Sincere is his name, not his motivation. He might kill you. Never take a guy home the first day.
4: Sincere Hooks Lily.
1: Sincere Hooks Lily
4: just
1: might
4: automatic
1: be
4: automatic guilty. It's come on.
1: And it's surprising. Defendant Sincere Hooks Lily is probably like, yeah, we my name's Sincere. I was going to do something terrible eventually. That's just karma. But yeah, her hair was $200 and she got in the pool with him and he dunked her. Kind of a dick move, too.
3: Yeah.
1: But it's the least dick move thing he did that day. If you don't know the guy at your pool party.
3: No, I disagree.
1: Huh?
3: I disagree.
1: You think that was the worst thing he did all day?
3: No.
1: That's what I just said.
3: Oh, I thought you said
1: the bouncing ball,
3: goddammit.
1: No, Brady,
3: least,
1: please. If I did, that would have been a joke, too. Just play along. But Sincere Hooks Lily is the... You just don't take people home from bars. That's it. And they're at an Airbnb. Hanging out in Scottsdale, picking up squish at the bar and taking it home. Those girls are easy. You're asking for it. Not to say you deserve it, but you're asking for it. Brady and I have gone out and done stuff. You're not going to take a couple of strange ladies back to the pool after we get our hair done. The lesson is don't take people home from work. The other lesson is if you're getting in the pool, there's a chance your hair is going to get wet. It's nobody's fault but your own. I had a girl once that I remember we were at a pool party, and I grabbed her and acted like I was going to throw her in. She goes, don't do it, don't do it. I'm like, I'm going to throw you in. Don't, please don't. And she's laughing. I'm like, I'm going to throw you in the pool.
2: Oh, my God. Okay, fine. Do it.
1: And I picked her up, and I tossed her in there, and I was the biggest jerk in the world.
2: I can't believe you actually did it.
1: You just said to do it. You told me. Actually, your words were, yeah, okay, do it.
2: You're a dick. Get out.
1: I'm like, what happened? And it was because she had her hair done.
3: And you had to write her a check for $2 million.
1: That's right. That's exactly what happened. She had very nice hair. Rapunzel was her name. Yeah, it was, you just don't mess around with girls in the pool. I don't even ask. Like, you learn that lesson
3: after you've gone back.
1: You don't go swimming with chicks.
3: You've done it, though.
1: What? Swim with chicks? No. After a certain amount, like, you turn 30 and it's, like, not interesting anymore. It has to be a wife. Because you're paying for her hair most of the time anyway, so you can't complain that you're fleecing her. And you just...
2: don't get my hair wet.
1: Well, don't get in the pool then. Like,
2: we can play basketball, but don't splash. Don't get my hair wet. Don't get close.
1: I'm like, all right, this is no fun already.
3: And you know that's exactly what my guest would have... What happened.
1: She probably was saying
3: Sincere,
1: it.
3: And he's like, you know what? I'm dunking this.
1: But Sincere doesn't know you, and he probably got tired of you. Like you standing in the pool going,
2: don't get my hair wet. Don't get my hair wet.
1: Get out of the pool then.
2: Don't get my hair wet.
1: Then get out. You're in water, dummy.
2: Let's go to the lake, but don't get me wet.
1: Then don't get in the water.
2: Well, I can get wet from here down.
1: You're risking it. What I'm saying is you're taking a risk. It's like standing on the freeway in the middle lane. Don't hit me. Okay, we'll try not to, but you know you're in the freeway, right?
2: Yeah, but you can't hit me.
1: All right, but if we do, it's your fault.
3: And he wanted to do the mic drop. Dunker, here's a 100.
1: Here's a 100. We gone. Later. Sincerely yours. As me sincere.
5: It's all about the Benjamins.
1: I'm Sincere Hooks Lily, and I sincerely love you. Get your wet ass out my way.
2: I look like a wet poodle. Sincere Hooks Lily, you in trouble.
1: He's a terrible human being, but, you know, the microcosm of that story is, ladies, if you don't want to get your hair wet, don't get in water.
3: Pool party's not a good option.
2: You guys want to come over to our house for a pool party?
1: Yeah.
2: Can't get me wet.
1: What are we doing? Let's go to a desert party then.
2: Oh, I can't sweat either.
1: What are you doing? You're like a robot. Can't get wet. What are you, a gremlin? Anyway.
3: Don't feed me after midnight.
1: I was giggling at the story and then I'm like, I'm going to turn around and shot her. I'm like, oh, Jesus, that took a turn I didn't see coming at all. Sincere Hooks Lily. If you can't name your kid Sincere, terrible things are going to happen to anyone named Sincere.
3: You're such a good kid.
1: That's what he'll be forever. His name is Sincere. You are Sincere Hooks Lily. And he took both his parents' last names. Hooks Lily. Got them both. I think. I don't know how that
4: works. Oh, he's hyphenated?
1: He's hyphenated. It's not Hooks Lily. It's not one word. Sincere Hooks Lily got mad. Anyway, great story, if you ask me. But again, I go back to the original thing. Not victim shaming, but if you're in the pool, chances are your hair is going to get wet. And then you just don't care. Like, if it's only $100 to make you shut up about it, that was worth it. Sincere Hooks Lily's problem was he couldn't let it go. He gave her a C note, and you're like, yeah, we just met her. How can you be that mad at someone? Airbnb pool party. Don't get me wet. I'm already mad, but I'm not shooting mad. I don't like that. You know, dudes never do that.
4: Just be OJ mad.
1: Yeah, right. I've never been to like a party. Like we used to have basketball parties in the pool all the time. Like three or four guys are playing like some intense pool basketball. Never once did one guy go, "Hey guys, don't get the hair wet. Come on." Well, can you imagine? Like if a dude was like, "Guys, don't you guys got my hair wet?" And he starts throwing a fit. It'll never be the same.
2: It's because you don't spend $200 on your hair.
1: Right. Yeah. You're exactly right. That's dumb. That's also dumb.
3: I don't even say that. I just don't get my face wet because there's no hair to get.
1: Get my hands or my face. Try to keep my pubes dry. Don't touch me.
3: All right. We'll do the best we can.
1: Right. You guys want to come over for a pool party? I got one rule. Don't get me wet. What? Let's get in that pool. Most of our bodies. Not all of it. Some. Sincere, you stand way over there. I know your MO. You're going to try and dunk me. I just shaved my head. Can't get water in my eyes. It runs right off. So please don't. Doctor said I'm not supposed to get pool water in my eyes. Well, then go get in the pool.
3: Johnson Sear gets a little splashy. Just be weird. Just don't say anything if he does.
5: Sincere gets the splashy.
3: He gets a little...
5: Sincere, I'm going to have to ask you a question real quick.
1: Yeah, what is it, man?
5: Hey, look, I hear you get splashy. Rumor has it. You're sort of a splasher.
1: Yeah, I like the splash. What's it to you, man?
5: Look, Sincere, I need you to do me a favor. Don't splash. Just got my eyebrows waxed. Face still hurts a little bit. Chlorine.
1: Get out of the pool. Get out of the pool. It's a simple solution. Get out of the pool.
5: No, I really want to be in the pool, but only from here down. And I don't want the water to move around too much, or I don't want anybody to have any fun. That's really what I'm saying. Dudes never do it. I've been in the pool with my friend Mark Stebbings. We've known each other since fifth grade. We've had raft races. We've played basketball. We've played football. We've played everything you can play in the pool. In fact, Mark Stebbings is the first person I remember in sixth grade who introduced me to the idea that someday I'm going to have hair under my arms, because Mark just grew up as a gorilla. He became a gorilla in sixth grade. He became a human man. Hair just piling out of his armpits. We were playing basketball, and he lifted his arm and like, I don't want to play with this guy anymore. He gets Sincere in a headlock under his, I don't like this. So, but then, you know, never once did Mark ever say, dude, don't get my hair wet. And never once did I say it to him. Come on, man. You're getting my hair wet. What's going on?
3: I'll play.
5: I want to play in a pool with you a lot. I want to really play hard, too. But I don't want... You can't get my hair wet. It's only women. Just stay out of the pool.
3: I mean, when my friends would say that, I always had a couple of swim caps on hand. They can tuck their hair underneath there. And
5: that's what we need to do. That's what Sincere... That's what he was missing.
1: Oh, that's fine. Hang on a second. Reach in my pocket here. You got yourself a swim cap, sister.
2: Oh, you always think you're so sincere, Sincere.
3: Night would have been so much smoother.
2: You see what Sincere did? He gave me a swim cap. Thank you, Sincere.
1: Mm-hmm. Now I'm going to dunk your ass, bitch.
5: He dropped her.
2: Ah, it's okay now. I'm wearing my Michael Phelps hat.
4: Guilty.
5: Yeah, Sincere.
1: Well, guilty. Of course they're guilty. They shot him.
4: But yeah. They should have known. Look at that.
1: Yeah, I know.
4: Sincere and
5: come tattoos on your face. Yeah. It's,
3: that
5: it's
3: oozes pool party.
5: Yeah. Those guys are going to dunk your ass. Anyway. Terrible story that I felt really bad laughing at because I didn't know the ending. They have to tell you. Like Jared Dillingham on Channel 3, you got to tell me, like, hey, don't laugh at this. It starts funny, but it ends really bad. So I'm just warning you. This sounds like we're going for the laughs here, but we're not.
2: I spent $200 on my hair.
5: That's not my fault either. That sounds dumb.
2: You have to look so pretty.
5: Yeah, but now you can't use it. Now you're just being mean about it. Spent $200 and you can't use it? It's no good in water? What are you going to do, not wash your hair for a while? You're gross.
3: Fascinating that it starts stewing on him and he drives home.
5: Oh, yeah, no, well, he has an anger problem. Sincere's got a bit of a temper, Brady. He was having a good time in the pool.
4: This guy's he's thinking about getting his kids baptized. Wonder if Sincere Hooks Lily is available for hire.
5: Sincere's a good baptizer. Never had that
3: part
5: happen
3: of his
5: either.
3: Community service.
5: We just had her hair done, Father. Could you not dunk her?
1: Well, that's the whole point.
5: Please don't.
3: That's maybe why a lot of times the Catholic Church changed that. Now they just drip it, sprinkle it on you.
5: Maybe.
4: Still going to get in your hair, though.
5: Baby's getting their hair done. Yeah, but just enough to where it's not going to mess up the $200 that Trini did on your melon.
1: Gillette, it's your own fault. You see, you're less sincere, don't you? I tell you, no pool. You are so dumb. This going to cost another $200.
2: I know, and Cecile only texts me $100. Do your magic for half of that.
1: I do what I can, but this is ridiculous. I tell you, no pool. Why'd you have a pool party with Cecile Rooks by Lily?
3: That's the deal breaker for some people.
1: You don't
3: this
1: know.
3: Is one of these places that completely dunk you.
5: Yeah.
3: We're out on this.
1: You cannot. One thing, I tell you, I do your hair, but one thing, no getting dunked.
2: No, I can't get dunked. I like pool party.
1: Then you shouldn't do this.
2: Oh, put the weave in, Trini. Let's do it.
1: You be sorry. If you get in a pool party, don't get dunked.
2: I won't. Ain't nobody dunking me.
1: You are going to get yourself dunked. I can feel it.
5: Yeah. Book Suppository is another one because I wanted to go and see that in the aisle.
3: Ow!
5: Oh, it's like the Bible in my ass. Anyway, it was a weird day yesterday. I had a very strange day. Missing news stories, seeing guys in samurai swords, some hillbilly thinking suppositories are the size of books. doesn't know what Lee Harvey shot Kennedy from, the giant book suppository.
6: But you knew about it.
4: New category in Pornhub, too.
5: Yeah,
1: book suppository.
5: Oh.
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12: Valley weather for Thursday, sunny day today, high 98, mostly clear this evening, overnight low 80, and that's Thursday's Valley weather.
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1: Speaking of, this is something Amstutz would be interested. Maybe you should take up chess. Did you see the, you know, we were talking about that cheating chess player that took on, like, the greatest chess player in the world.
2: Said I'll play naked if you want.
1: Said I'll play naked. Do you know why he's comfortable with that? What Elon Musk thinks and is making everybody look into it. He's wearing vibrating anal beads.
2: That keeps him focused?
1: That's telling him how to cheat.
2: Code, Brady.
1: What the hell's going on at your house? That would be your response to
2: it's
1: anal beads.
2: It's worth trying.
1: No. What in the world do you think? You think you're going to get a little bit more wilderness athlete energy and focus off of anal beads? I think I'm distracted by it. I'm personally going to have to say if anything's vibrating inside
2: my
1: butt.
2: So he's using the code, the signals with those.
1: So he's getting coded for moves and stuff in anal beads, but buzzes twice inside, so it can't be like it's not on his person. It's inside him.
2: Interesting.
1: Yeah. So that's what they think is going on, which is remarkable, really, when you look at it. Remote-controlled anal beads, and then some other... But who's the other dude that agrees to that? Like, I'll help you out.
2: Let alone that knows the move.
1: Well, because a computer can tell you. They can sit in a computer...
2: So they can put the computer
1: right, so you
2: on
1: have
2: it.
1: A computer. This other dude's looking at a computer. He puts in the move that... I don't know who... Gary Kasparov. I don't know who he's playing.
2: Yeah, whoever it was the five-time
1: he was
2: world
1: the great,
2: champion.
1: He's the greatest player in chess right now. Yeah. So he makes a move. You put it in the computer, and the computer suggests what direction to go. So then the guy will reach for a piece, touch it.
3: Oh, Jesus Christ.
1: And then he, if he picks it up and starts to move it the wrong way.
3: Oh, Jesus Christ. Oh.
1: He puts it down. Jesus Christ.
4: What are you doing? Why do you Jesus Christ every time you move a chess piece?
3: Jesus Christ.
4: Okay, I move rook to pawn, f5. That is my move. Your turn, click.
2: The board turns into one of those old football games of vibrating.
3: Vibrant.
2: You...
3: Oh, Jesus Christ, malfunction! Jesus Christ!
1: Yeah, pretty great. But I guess it gave the idea, or they got the idea, from every girl at Arizona State University.
2: Right.
1: Who's probably, I didn't even think of this, but yeah, they jammed something inside themselves. And then, that's a great way to cheat, ladies at ASU. You all go to Castle Boutique and get one of them Bluetooth buzzers, stuff it inside you, and it feels good. And then you have somebody else on the test taking it, and then, you know.
5: Yeah, just don't give it to the vindictive girl in your group.
1: All right, the smart one, that's A, B, C, orgasm.
3: Oh, Jesus Christ!
1: The whole class.
3: Jesus Christ!
1: What's this?
3: I just love tests.
1: Anal beads.
2: They walk out of the exam, and it's no longer their sorority letters on their back of their sweatpants. It's fascination.
1: Right, they're just sponsored. But that's a great way to cheat. I had never thought of that. That you could,
4: Oh, that was exceptional move, I did not see that you could see. Only a computer would know this move.
3: Jesus Christ.
4: Why do you keep saying that?
2: I'll play naked.
1: You don't want to play naked because that boner's going to happen every third move.
4: Right. Right. Why are you so aroused playing chess with me?
3: Jesus Christ.
4: Stop it.
5: Why does your butt sparkle?
3: Oh.
5: It's a diamond.
4: Oh, that move got you quite excited. You're erect. And I believe you just have... All over the table. Do you make that?
3: Sorry, Jesus Christ.
5: No table puddles.
3: I meant table puddles, sorry.
4: You get the towel and cover up, huh? I believe he is wearing prostate stimulator.
2: The wand just doesn't pick it up deep enough, I guess.
1: Yeah, it's sticking out of you. It's a tail. Like you're a cat con or something. You got a vibrator hanging out of your ass. Like everyone else there. Damn Stutz.
0: These are the best moments of Holmberg's morning sickness.
2: I heard something on Saturday. Had the three or four guys come over for the Buckeye game. And the one says, oh, in a couple weeks I won't be here. Family, taking the family to CatCon.
1: What's that?
2: CatCon?
1: Cat convention?
2: It's like Comic-Con for cats.
1: I'd never let
2: and
1: him
2: I'm
1: in
2: like,
1: my house
2: you are
1: again.
2: Not going to this.
1: Yeah, he's gone.
2: And he goes,
1: yeah.
2: Let me send you a link. We've gone before.
1: But I'll tell you this. that's because you manned up that bitch barn enough. You got to make him not feel so comfortable saying stuff like that. Just lie to me. Don't tell me the truth if you're going to CatCon. Just say, oh, I got a surgery on...
2: So he sent me the link to CatCon. I'm like, you're taking your daughter and wife to that, and that's the first page.
1: It's all naked guys holding cats. That's the gayest thing I've ever seen.
2: Oh. And then it has your influencer.
6: That's going to be TwinkCon.
1: Yeah, I mean... Yeah.
2: And then I go, Ryan, you can't go to this.
1: Ryan's a homosexual. Does Ryan know?
2: No, he's like, it's not like that. That's the calendar.
1: The fact they have a naked man calendar holding pussy is, that's the, and I bet it's called, this is the closest we'll ever get to pussy.
2: I'm like, are you guys dressed

0: trying to give gay guys boners and women Niagaras. Yeah, we're going to go over to Keck. Does her kid want to go?
1: Yeah, the daughter.
0: They're taking their daughter.
1: They've gone before.
0: To Twink Cat Con. All right. Okay. Well, I would revoke his membership to House.
2: I wouldn't let him over anymore.
0: No, he's not coming over anymore. Because he doesn't have the smarts to lie about CatCon. Maybe a couple weeks after, a guy remember that game I missed a couple weeks ago? I was at CatCon.
2: No, even then, no.
0: Yeah, you're right. Maybe you'll wait a year.
2: Yeah, at least.
0: It's like, yeah, you got to have a year.
2: That's a deathbed thing.
0: It's like a restraining order on yourself. Like, I can't talk about this for 1 year. Got to hold off.
1: It would be the ultimate down low, because he is the opposite of what you'd ever think to go to CatCon.
0: I bet. You ever call him up? Hey, Brady, what's going on?
1: What are you eating?
3: Hey, buddy, what's going on? You got something you eating?
0: Oh, yeah, I'm eating all right. I'm devouring this thing. Oh, I'm all man. I'm all man, and I've got man inside me.
3: You're a man. This guy's got all man inside him. He'll say so himself.
1: One of those guys that shaves, and 2 hours later, 5 o'clock shadow.
0: It's called a bear. Anyway, well, Ryan. I'm worried about you.
1: Good time with the family.
0: Not going to make it next week, boys. Pretty important weekend over at
1: CatCon.
0: Twinkie CatCon. I got to head over to that. Check out the fellas. Maybe wash my clothes on their tummies.
2: So he's going all the way to California for this?
1: Yep.
0: He's traveling for it.
2: Pasadena.
0: Pasadena's beautiful. There's a lot more to do in Pasadena than there is CatCon.
2: Oh, my God.
0: Wow, that's...
1: Celebrities to meet. Instagram celebrities.
0: No, there's twinks. There's twinks to bone, and that's
1: Toonses.
0: Right. Is his family going, or is he going alone?
1: He says his family.
0: Yeah, I don't
1: going.
0: Think I look at CatCon.
2: Look at this.
0: Oh, there's dudes.
1: This is the gayest thing ever.
0: This is the actual advertisement for it on CatCon.com, and it's nothing but gays. Even crazy cat ladies avoided it. So gay. That's in drag. That one's in drag.
1: Queen of the cat.
0: Oh, my Lord. Okay. Oh. Does your friend Ryan dress up for CatCon? No. We need an intervention.
1: Yes.
0: I don't know, Ryan, but I'm unnerved.
1: Send the girls.
0: And just no. Do not pay for
1: food. I've already paid.
0: I'm going to tell you, Ryan, if you're listening, Brady will send his family to anything because Kirby never hears no. That doesn't have to be the way. Brady just said send the girls. No, put your foot down. Nobody pays for CatCon.
1: I did worry a little bit.
0: Look at that.
1: I know.
0: There's a gay guy standing next to a dude dressed as Rum Tum Tugger.
1: Well, I want pictures of him with every one of those celebrities. Those cat celebrities.
0: Celebrities?
1: Oh, those are the... Yeah, those are big-time celebrities.
0: Wow.
1: Look at this.
0: Look at that twink there. You're right. And that's a twink. Even twinks are like, what a twink.
1: If he comes back with a meow hat.
0: Yeah, you can't. They're out twinking the twinks. Like, I've been to pool parties at Michael and Troy's house, and I've been, exposed to twink. And they'd even go, CatCon, that's gay. Wow. I feel like...
1: I give it to him. Balls, he mentioned why he's not going to be there in a couple of weeks.
0: You know, he's not allowed at your house anymore. Yeah. Just, and not because of the gay thing. I like gays in my house like crazy. CatCon. That's worse than gays. That's the new slur. Look at this CatCon.
4: Brady, Tom Brenneman here, former friend. Boy, oh boy, let me tell you, geez, old Pete Brady. I mean, you're bringing the mayor of CatCon over to your house. There's a deep drive by Castellanos.
0: Mayor of CatCon. Well, have fun with that, Ryan, Brady's old friend. And I know you, Brady, you're going to let him back in, but he shouldn't be allowed to come over for football. A suspension at the very least for the rest of the season.
1: If he wears a meow hat, he's back in.
0: Look, yeah, he has to dress as a kitty the entire season. Because that's his true passion. Oh, Ryan. What's Ryan's last name?
2: Yeah, let's
0: Brady,
2: call him
0: what's
2: out.
0: Ryan's last name? What's Ryan's last name? He needs this. It's deserving.
1: Rumor has it it's Amstutz, but I'm not sure.
0: Ryan Amstutz. If you know Ryan Amstutz,
1: don't go to CatCon.
0: Talk him out of it. Hell, if you care about Ryan Amstutz at all, slow the roll on CatCon. That's terrible. You shouldn't have said that. Now I'm on a crusader guy I've never met.
2: He shouldn't have said that.
0: No, you're right. It's his own fault.
1: He knows
2: better. I can't even blame Brady on this one.
0: Well, I can't. Well, you know
2: you're,
0: what? You're
2: you
0: right.
2: His merch too.

0: So if he shows up in his CatCon shirt, he's or his hat, he's reinvited.
1: Shirt and hat.
2: A kitty ski mat, a ski hat is pretty sweet.
0: Don't bother Meow. Come on.
3: If they have a rainbow one called Meow Stash, I wanted to buy that shirt because there's no possible way you would never be, like, if you were ever abducted and you were in this shirt, you, like, the news
1: or
3: would be
1: arrested,
3: like, he's a 50-year-old man, he was on Camelback Mountain, and then we lost him. His last scene, wearing a shirt of a rainbow cat that said Meow Stash on it. Like, oh, we're going to find that guy. Because there's nobody else in the world wearing that.
0: It sounds like that part in 16 Candles. Red shoes and Argyle.
3: Right, exactly. It's like, we're going to find out.
0: No, he's not retarded.
3: My son's been abducted. He's in a rainbow shirt with a cat and a top hat monocle, and he's got a mustache, and it says Meow Stash. Oh, your son's retarded? Well, no, why would you say that? He's been a cat cop.
1: A smart dad goes, I can't remember what he was wearing.
3: I don't remember. It was a white T-shirt with something on it. It was a print shirt. Shut up about my son.
4: I'm retarded?
3: No, goddammit. It's just a... Anyway. That's the twinkiest of all twink things I've ever seen.
1: It's a bold move.
3: Yeah, that's pretty rough.
0: This guy writes in, wow, CatCon, it's tough when Brady's calling out your manhood.
3: Yeah, it's tough when Brady's like, this queer here. Brady, please, that's no reason. Everybody sounds like, what's his name from the Timberwolves, Edwards. I don't know if you saw what he did. He was driving around, everything's got to be on Instagram. He's driving around the other day with a girl in his car. And he took a picture of a bunch of black guys with their shirts off,
1: right?
3: And they were a little bit gay. And my laugh on this was he on the thing. He goes, "Look at these queer here," and he said the N words. And he goes, "These is different." And then the girl laughs in the car. Well, he's in trouble for calling them queer. Like the other words, okay, because it's
1: he's got the pass.
3: He's got the pass on that. Hey, look at these queer-ass N-words here. It's like, oh. And he's a stud with the Timberwolves.
1: Immediately came out with the apology.
3: Right, and I shouldn't have said that. That was insensitive. And what you shouldn't have done was, like, CatCon, said it to the public. You can think that. You can say it to the girl in the car. But why does everything have to be on Instagram? Maybe you were thinking it was good. You knew deep down. You know things inside voice, outside voice. And now he's going to get probably suspended. But not for the N-word.
1: All he needed was your laugh. No comments, just
3: You're going for it with the girl in the car. You said something, she goes, ooh, you're funny. You're funny. And then they're like, all right, we're on. I got her. We're hooked in. She thinks I'm funny because I bashed a bunch of guys standing outside about to blow each other. Because that's funny to see. I don't care if you're gay or not. If you're gay and you see like a gaggle of 9 dudes with their shirts off, hugging and dancing. Like, oh my, look at these guys. Right. Look at these guys right here. Yeah, where you are is the entrance to CatCon. Ryan and Stutz. Give him hell, everybody. CatCon. Taking his whole family.
1: That's all you gotta say. CatCon.
3: He's paying for it. You get free tickets to CatCon? He's got
1: to kick curious.
3: In. Where's he staying? Pasadena's not cheap.
1: This I'm sure it's going to be a nice weekend.
0: Is it?
3: No, go on. And then to double down. I've gone several years, you guys. Go f*** yourselves. I'm a man.
1: Send you the link. You got to check it out.
3: I'm a man. I'm a CatCon. I'm 40.
1: We all have a soft side.
3: Yeah, I got a soft side. I'm not that soft. I like cats, but I'm not going to a convention of dudes without their shirts on to celebrate cats. Anthony Edwards.
0: I don't know if they bleeped it. It's not TMZ.
3: I hope they bleeped it. Yeah. Let's see. This is this.
5: Look at these ass man. Look what the world done came to, bro.
3: And it is.
5: Look at these ass man.
0: He said, like, man, why'd you take me to CatCon? This is ridiculous.
3: It's a gaggle of sexy black guys hugging each other with their shirts off. I mean, I might say something. I'm just not going to post it on the internet. But my thing would be like, what the going on over here? This is about to be a black.com without the girl. And then I would move on. Because not everything needs to be on Instagram. Not everything needs to be everybody's. Brady's friend Ryan Ann Stutz and his CatCon comments.
0: Was that in the group there that Anthony was calling out?
3: Yeah, about? He's in there. They're discussing their trip.
0: What's up, Ryan?
3: Hey, Ryan, what's up?
2: Anyway, well, Brady, thanks for sharing. And we're going to ruin your friend's life forever. When he deserves it.
1: He just says the house is up for sale.
2: Yeah, oh, good. Move. We don't want you here. You're weird. You're a furry. I like my gaze flaming, but CatCon's a step too far. As a homosexual myself, that is gay.
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1: John Check Pop Pop. Usually it makes sense to hear a food analogy coming from sex with Brady, but he didn't say a single word when you said you'd eaten everything you'd wanted to.
2: That's true.
3: I haven't.
4: No, he made me think about something I tried yesterday for the first time.
2: What?
4: It was horrendous.
1: What?
2: What was it?
4: Someone brought over a candied apple that was made by one of their Hispanic friends.
2: Whoa,
4: was,
2: Brady, it doesn't have to be a racial apple.
5: There we go.
4: It was. It's because they used that that Mexican caramel candy.
2: Uh-huh.
4: And then it was dipped in this, you take this.
2: What is Mexican caramel candy? Is it just
4: I didn't know. I tried it for the first time. Everyone's like, oh, it's that Mexican candy.
2: Food City candy.
4: Yeah, and they melt it on the apple. And then you dip it in chamoy mega.
2: I don't know what that is.
1: Oh, chamoy? Yeah. That's that spicy, like, stuff you put on the rim of your glasses.
2: Oh, that's
4: it is
2: for
4: fermented,
5: like tahine and stuff like that.
4: It is sweet, yeah, fermented like that, yeah.
1: But chamoy is like, it's like syrupy.
2: Isn't that what Michael Jackson used to always say?
4: Chamoy. Yeah. Chamoy. So that's what he's talking about. But it's like, here, have a rancid apple with a little sweetness on
2: so
4: it.
2: So the apple was bad, too?
4: No, the apple was good, but the stuff that covers it also.
1: How about that review for him for once?
2: Brady
1: though?
2: Hated
1: that
2: food.
1: That is a one-star review. Well,
4: yeah, so we did a chamoy shot, chamoy mega shot.
2: I do like, though, money. That.
4: How dare you?
2: I do like that at the party. The Mexicans weren't allowed in, but we'll bring the food they made for us. This was brought to me by a Mexican
4: the
2: friend.
4: Help eat drop this off.
2: I don't know what it is. It's covered in some sort of
5: it's like our
2: Mexican
5: pie over there.
2: Yeah. This illegal food.
1: Mexican caramel apples.
2: It's got that chamois on it. I don't want any of that garbage.
4: Chamoy mega.
2: I like my apples like a white, dipped in mayonnaise. Yeah, I've never had.
5: Did you finish it?
4: No.
2: What kind of parties are you at? They have caramel apples.
4: Well, they had this one, and she was like, what is that? You got to try this.
2: Seriously.
4: And it became a challenge.
2: When's the last time as a adult you've been to a party where they dipped caramel apples? Yeah,
4: that's it.
5: You're bringing back nightmares for him now.
4: And I like the tahine.
2: Some more tahine caramel apples.
4: Yeah.
2: No, you don't.
4: Not on that caramel apple.
1: Not on that.
2: Pop-Pop doesn't like those, so stop making them. And if you're going to have an adult party with caramel apples and dipped scorpions and whatever carnival food Brady's
4: that's
2: dragging
4: next
2: over
4: week,
2: there,
4: the scorpions.
2: Who has dipped caramel apples? That's amazing. That's really...
4: Yeah, well, it was a gift.
1: Our neighborhood used to make it as
2: still
1: a gift
2: find
1: for
2: it.
1: Halloween all the time.
2: Really? But it's like September 18th and Brady's got...
4: Oh, you're I'm in Halloween you season right now,
2: what?
4: Bro.
2: People are...
4: Getting decorated, bro.
2: Man, oh, man.
1: Fall, man.
5: Did you decorate already?
4: It's already started to, Ronnie's put
5: that
4: stuff
5: was Christmas
4: up
5: season
4: in the
5: already
4: house.
1: That's true.
5: I went to
1: Home
5: Costco
1: Depot
5: the other day.
1: Costco,
4: yeah, it's,
1: Home Depot.
2: Oh, my
5: that's
2: God. Already ready. But if you're decorating
4: yeah, there's,
2: your house,
4: there are, it's partial Halloween going on in the house.
2: I have to
4: I noticed
2: say
4: every day there's something new on there.
2: I've
1: so they're like doing Elf on the Shelf with Halloween with you? Sneaking one in?
2: Caramel apples. And you went right to it. I'm skeptical. Homemade caramel apples at a party.
4: I tried one bite. You know, they cut it and you know, slice it up. And
2: so everybody gets some.
4: You're better off laying the apple out in the sun for a couple of weeks and then taking a bite of it, in my opinion.
5: He is pissed.
1: Wow.
5: He is pissed.
2: The best part is because it was made by Mexicans who weren't allowed in the house, he can talk crap about it. If they were there, if that was made by one of your white friends, you would have never done
4: not
2: this.
4: Not my cup of tea
2: you
4: is
2: would
4: what
2: have
4: I would
2: have
4: told.
2: Never been as abrasively awful if the Mexican who made it was in the house.
4: And it was beautiful.
2: Yeah, if you knew them, right? If you knew them.
4: It looked just like that picture to me.
2: You can't even give a movie a bad review because you're like, well, they tried real hard. And in case I meet any of those celebrities. But this Mexican guy is like, I like to dip apples and give them to friends.
4: This is garbage, Raul! Unknown brown.
1: And here's a jug of Chamoy Mega.
2: Yeah. Brady hated it.
5: He won't say he hates Hitler, but this.
2: And the guy who made it, worse than Hitler.
4: The hell were you thinking dipping it? I'd rather have it rolled around in dirt and spit.
2: So off the menu for you. You know, everybody, I got Choco Tacos from one story.
4: It.
2: Guess what you're going to get. A whole shipment
4: getting
2: of
4: you guys a jug of Chamoy Mega.
2: What is the Chamoy Mega?
4: Yeah, it's a plastic bottle. It's like,
1: I've
4: you
1: seen
4: know,
1: Chamoy. I haven't seen Chamoy Mega.
2: I'm not. I don't go to Food City. I don't know what any of this is.
4: purple. It's in a used 2-liter bottle.
2: And the dude, did the dude with the cart walk through the neighborhood, or did you
4: he
2: find
4: must
2: him?
4: Have.
2: Did you find him?
4: Because, yeah.
2: Did you also?
4: There it is.
1: It's syrupy. Ugh. It's like spicy syrup.
2: Oh.
3: And then we were in this one place, and this one of my friends brought a pie a Negro had made called a bean pie. We didn't know what that was, and then a bag of oranges from Guadalupe.
4: Not my cup of tea.
3: Tell you what, that sucked. I want to kill everybody in the party.
4: Don't show that to me.
3: I'm just
2: still blown away. I just picture a grown-up party with all those sticks on a piece of wax
4: paper.
2: Yeah,
4: it didn't have a stick in it. It was just the apple.
1: Really?
4: Yeah.
2: It didn't even stick it?
4: No.
2: Nope. It's just a...
5: So you're just supposed to get all over your hands and everything?
4: Well, you don't want to waste the wood on the...
5: Oh, okay.
3: Tell you what they should do with it. Just put it on a plane to Martha's Vineyard and get it out of America. Let it figure its own way, huh? Plenty of people up there would eat it right now.
2: Well, there you go. Brady's review of Chamois. 0 out of 10
5: Chamois
2: Hitlers.
5: Mega.
3: Chamois Mega.
4: I couldn't get over that. What is that called?
3: I'd rather blow Marjorie Taylor Greene.
1: Oh,
3: she's a Nazi.
4: So the one kid drank a half cup of Chamois Mega for $20. He did it.
1: It's made of apricots, prunes, hibiscus flour.
2: Brady, you're going to go to the bathroom every 5 seconds. Apricots,
1: dried chilies,
2: prunes.
1: Yeah.
2: This is a... Are you at the Villages on Sunday? What's going on?
1: There's your list of
2: That's
1: ingredients.
2: Everything to make an old man poop.
4: Yep. Oh. Fermented is the missing
2: dried
4: ingredient.
2: Apricots, prunes.
1: I don't think Chamois is fermented.
2: Dried hibiscus.
4: When I was reading on the
2: And you
4: label.
2: Said yes to this?
5: We had no idea.
2: Did
5: it was
2: you know
5: food.
2: It was
5: anyway.
3: Ooh, there's an apple in it.
4: Exactly.
3: Gooey sugar
4: I saw
3: on
4: that,
3: it.
4: I, yep. I wouldn't dip it in the Chamois Mega, right. But I tried the apple. After trying the apple coated with whatever it was, they're like, you dip it in the Chamois Mega. I'm like, what? And then I looked at that. I'm like, it's no. I'm good.
3: I dropped.
4: So I did try. I tried a little bit. I was like, that's just.
2: You're a gem. There's so much
4: Thanks
2: going
4: for
2: on.
4: The purple baby
2: There's
4: bile.
2: So much going on with this story as an adult male that shouldn't be told.
3: We had caramel apples at my NFL party.
2: Gay.
3: Gay. So it's okay. It was made by Mexicans who weren't allowed there.
2: Oh, so it's Gilbert.
3: Yeah, it's a Gilbert NFL party. There were peeps and caramel apples.
2: I have not been to an adult party where there's apples dipped in caramel. That is so Gilbert.
4: I laid into Lori, Philly's wife's here. Right. First of all,
2: what is this?
4: Why would you, you know, the Mexicans are coming in again and, you know, lectured her on it.
2: Did they drop them off in your neighborhood, too?
4: And like, how dare this happen?
2: Yeah.
3: When the buses come by, don't take their food anymore, Lori. There's a good chance that'll get in my mouth. And there's hell to pay. When Browntown starts trying to feed me this bullshit, we're done here.
4: Just raged for an hour.
3: Now good day, sir. Go get the hamburger. Good day, sir, Lee.
4: This party's over.
2: I just liked how the whole thing started.
3: Made by some Mexicans that weren't there.
2: Boy, if you'd have met the chef, though, I guarantee you that review would have been totally different.
1: Yep.
2: The fact that these unseen, unknown Browns, somewhere in a sweaty, hot, non-air-conditioned kitchen, dipping apples for probably Mexican kids that you guys got your hands on.
4: Look, this stuff's selling. Sells well, probably.
3: You know those.
4: Mega. Not my cup of
2: Not
4: tea,
2: your neighborhood.
4: Bro.
3: You know those people don't even flush their toilet paper. They throw it out.
4: That was another half hour.
3: They're subhuman apple producers. People don't even flush their toilet paper. They throw it out.
4: That was another half hour.
3: They're subhuman apple producers. It's in the Bible. Called mud races.
4: So next week we have more food challenges. We started a new thing after the

0: Here we go.
1: Yeah.
2: The kids are going for a gallon of milk.
3: Next week, I'm just going to have a Mexican guy bag, because it would be better than that ShamWow apple you tried to feed me.
2: I felt like I was slapped by Vince.
1: Man, oh man. Oh man, the Mexicans are filing in now. Yeah. Stuff is a tradition. It's delicious. What's wrong with you? Keep to your bland white people foods.
2: Yeah, I mean, there's stuff that I like that, yeah.
0: John.
1: I'm not eating
0: full,
1: that either.
0: Full brown here. And to be fair, Chamoy Mega is a Mexican product made by the Japs. So there you go, Brady. Gee,
1: what? Oh, my God. Did you check? Maybe, Brady. Did you check to see if it was revenge?
2: Double whammy.
1: Did you check the expiration date on the Mega?
2: No.
1: Somebody might be getting you back.
2: No, I don't think it expires either.
1: Maybe they looked at you right after you take that first bite. Do you like that?
3: Not really.
1: Oh, that's too bad, because it was made with your sauce, circa the Clinton administration.
0: I am really enjoying annoyed food critic Brady.
1: Nothing better. I like him, too. And you like him, too. Get it. Anyway.
0: The Bogan version of Lolita Island. I like this, John. Underage immigrants making him various foods, trying to please the king.
1: It does seem a little bit, I don't know. Slave-like.
3: They're not allowed in, but they make us food sometimes.
0: Did you clean your plate?
1: The Mexican made it, and Lori brought it to me.
2: Lori's at Lori's house.
1: I know, but Lori's like,
4: do you want something? It's authentic. I stole it from a brown person. Are they here? Of course not.
5: It's Gilbert.
3: It's terrible.
2: And they have, you know, on their front door, there's a big...
4: Of course not.
5: It's Gilbert.
3: It's terrible.
2: And they have, you know, on their front door, there's a big sign that says no minorities.
1: All right, that's because that's the street they live on.
2: Yeah.
1: They're at 1015 No Minorities Avenue. Yeah. Gilbert AZ 85003. All right, let's
6: the
1: get
6: girl
1: to the
6: sales guys lived on that road, too.
1: Yeah. Oh, yeah. He was one street up.
2: Yeah.
1: He's horrible. What do you got on the big board of musical treats?
6: I don't know how to follow that.
1: Something
6: up.
1: For Brady's apple treat.
2: Chamoy Mega!
1: Just picture if Brady comes to the house, that kitchen island better be covered in confections and carnival treats.
2: It was a glorious island until the Chamoy Mega showed up.
3: So we had corn dogs and stuff?
1: How? You're an adult.
3: We just have them. It just happens. We're dipping our own batter.
1: Like, this is not a football party. You realize you weren't at a football party at all. Caramel apples break out. You're with Martha Stewart. That is not a normal football party fair.
2: And it was just one, you know, so...
1: It was a trick. You got fooled. Dried apricots and prunes.
2: Yeah, I thought it was a prank.
1: You are gonna... Your pants... Oh,
0: just he's still bitter.
1: Throw that, oh, it's gonna last for a few days. Throw that underwear out. There's no way that stuff needs to be in the laundry. Yeah, there's no...
0: Prunes and apricots.
1: Yeah, all the rest of the laundry doesn't need to dance around with your particles. Talk about agitated. The rest of the clothes...
2: The was out by 8 p.m.
1: Yeah.
3: That is the worst thing I've ever had in my life. I would...
2: It was not the worst thing.
3: You make me wish Idi Amin was the chef today, because I think this is gross. Army Hammer has better recipes. I'd rather eat Johnny Depp sheets than this.
2: A 450 thread grumpy sheet.
3: A big fat poop in the middle of your bed, which I will inevitably lay tonight due to all the dried apricots and prunes you've put in my body. Knew I hate Mexico for a reason. Never thought I'd say this, but I'm never going to eat again. I will eat no more forever. I am Chief Joseph of the Nez Perce. I shall eat no more forever.
0: Oh, John, how I look forward to Mondays. Last week, CatCon. This week, right. Chamoy Gate.
1: Yeah. His Sundays with his weird friends are getting great. So tell us a story about your weekend.
3: So is a suitcase with a body in it?
1: All right.
3: I'll be right back.
1: Chamoy Mega.
3: Late.
2: Pick up a bottle today.
3: I'm out. I'd sooner eat my own garage expiration sauce.
0: Don't say it's not true, Brady.
3: Hitler, 3 out of 5 stars. Chamoy Mega, 0 out of 5 stars. The whole nation that creates it.
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2: Valley weather for Thursday. Sunny day today, high 98. Mostly clear this evening, overnight low 80. And that's Thursday's Valley weather.
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2: A couple of stories about the royal family. One, Prince Andrew got heckled during the Queen's funeral procession.
1: Because he's a creepy old man.
2: 22-year-old boy yelled out, "You're a sick old man." Yeah. He got arrested.
1: I still don't get it, though. Charles was banging Diana when she was 16.
2: Didn't he say he admired her when she was 16? I started watching
1: Charles was banging Diana when she was 16.
2: Yeah.
1: He dated her sister.
2: She wasn't 14.
1: That's true. All right, we're drawing that line. Okay. All right. She wasn't 12. If you're dating a 14-year-old, she wasn't 12. Just drop 2 years off of whatever you're raping, and you're in the clear.
2: You're in Andrewville.
1: I'm just saying.
2: Yeah.
1: He married her when she was 19, and they were together before that for a while. Now, it was somewhat arranged, so maybe it wasn't, but there's an awful lot sketchy going on, and nobody batted an eye that he was at a party as the Prince of Wales with a 16-year-old, whether he was nailing her or
2: not. That was the photo they had.
1: I don't go.
2: They've been at parties before that.
1: Right. You don't go to parties with teenagers. That was okay then. Andrew just stopped. No, he didn't know when it wasn't okay anymore. It's all bad.
3: It wasn't Varsity Blues.
1: But why is Andrew? Yeah, exactly. Exactly. Why is Andrew the bad guy and Charles the good guy? He's the king now.
2: Yeah, and speaking of King Chucky III. His sausage fingers have gone viral. I've mentioned them a couple times. They're hypertension fingers. They're red and swollen. There's a picture that New York Post put up. Brad, if you can find it.
1: Of his big, gigantic fingers.
3: It was all over in social media.
2: Yeah.
3: I'll find it.
1: They're swollen?
2: I looked at him like, wow.
1: He's got a little blood flow issue.
2: He's out-sausaged my fingers.
1: You got sausage fingers, too. Are his as short as yours?
2: They're swelled up more.
1: He's got swollen fingers. I don't think I've ever seen swollen fingers.
2: Haven't seen
3: these things.
1: Look at those things. They're going to burst. He's been stung by bees.
2: I think someone grilled him.
1: He looks like he's been burned by a chemical.
3: Like little smokies.
2: That ring is not coming off.
1: The finger might because of the ring. Wow, yeah, those are some. He's got tiny little, like, they're not long fingers at all.
3: Don't blame Diana for wanting to get out.
1: My God. Every time he's like, I'm just a little behind there. I'm going into the bee hole, if you don't mind.
4: Ow! That's gigantic. What have you shoved in there?
1: It's just my middle finger, love.
4: It's bigger than your willy. Would you mind using that middle finger rather than your willy?
1: Yes.
2: All this talk about Leonardo DiCaprio and his younger girlfriends. Yeah. Has made us forget about the real OG of cradle robbing.
1: Warren Beatty?
2: Madonna.
1: Oh, yeah.
2: Who was associated with
1: Warren Beatty. Yeah, she banged Warren Beatty for a while. Yeah.
2: She was
3: Dick Tracy.
2: Younger then.
1: It was?
2: Since 2008.
1: Oh, that's different.
2: Madonna's boyfriends have all been 28 years younger than her.
1: At least, right. But prior to that, she was...
2: But she was... Still, when she was dating Warren Beatty, he was 21 years older than her.
1: And Sean Penn's older than her. Probably barely, if at all. Maybe they are close, but they're pretty much
2: they might be the same
1: equal.
2: Yeah,
1: Dennis Rodman and her were probably about the same when she was boning him. Charles Barkley rumored to have hit that
2: since 2008. But they don't even really list Rodman. A-Rod was 17 years.
1: Well, let me tell you this: she doesn't have much choice but to go younger. because she's 70.
3: Yeah, they'll break hips and
1: stuff. Yeah, yeah. You don't want some dude banging Madonna in his mid-70s. Who's she going to pick? Of course she's got to go to a younger guy.
3: Was A-Rod banging her? I didn't
1: know. A-Rod hit her for a while, yeah. She banged
2: also,
1: everybody.
2: Also, her current boyfriend is only 23 years younger. Yeah. Andrew Darnell.
1: Never heard of him. He's just hanging around in case her heart stops.
3: Yeah.
2: The one with the highest, the most young in years, basically, was a guy named...
1: There's a word for that.
2: Abu Baku Brooklyn Sumahora.
3: I'm sure that's close enough.
2: He was 33 years to her junior.
1: That's pretty young. But again, she's 70, so the guy's just almost 40. So 33 years younger than 70 is 37.
2: That was in 2015. It's a good year. The salad years.
1: Yeah, back in the days. The halcyon days of when she banged guys in their late 30s because she's too old. Yuck. I don't like to think of Madonna having sex. It's the same feeling I have about like Motley Crue bragging about their sexual prowess on stage today. It's gross. Tommy Lee's dick has been through so much, and now it's in its 60s. I'm not interested in hearing about it anymore. I like my dicks young and powerful and unscathed by time.
3: Oldies.
1: Yeah. 93.3.
0: Arizona's alternative.
1: I don't know what they call themselves.
0: Alt Lives Matter.
1: Yeah, I don't need some old... And same with an old vagina. Like... Ariana Grande's starting to get to the point where her bragging about it's getting a little gross. Kim Kardashian is right out thinking about that's gross. Oh, yeah. But back in the Ray J days, when it hadn't been just demolished, you know, it's like a house from the 90s. Sure, it was fashionable then, but if you went into it now, you'd be like, this whole thing needs to be gutted.
2: Needs a new roof.
1: It needs upgrades inside. What are we doing with all this black tile? This is no good anymore. You got the cabinets are the wrong color. You've got a jade countertop. It doesn't look right anymore. But at the time, I was interested.
2: Nagels on the wall.
1: Yeah. Frazier's apartment was beautiful. Now it would be just a dump. Same with Madonna's vagina.
2: There's a poster, movie poster featuring David Harbour as a badass Santa Claus in a movie called Violent Night.
1: Who's David Harbour?
2: He's the dude from...
1: You don't either? No, yeah, you weren't alone on that.
2: Isn't he the dude from Stranger Things? Or
1: that's what I'm asking.
2: Been a couple of different things.
1: You can't answer my question with another question. If I say, who's this guy, and you say, isn't that him? I'm like, I'm still in the dark.
2: He's also going to be in a movie based on the PlayStation game, Gran Turismo.
1: Okay. Is David Harbour someone we should know? He doesn't know who he is either. You're telling a story about a guy.
2: I recognized him.
1: The entertainment deal has to be about famous people. You recognize him. I asked you who he was.
2: If I recognize him, he's famous.
1: You didn't know. I said, who is he? And you said, isn't he the guy? That's not knowing. That's
2: another
1: question.
2: I should have been more confident on it.
5: Research.
1: Oh, come
3: confidence
1: on. Is
3: why,
1: not.
3: Why start now?
1: Look, exactly. The last thing, you should have been more confident. How about just answer it instead of with,
2: he
1: I don't know.
2: The Black Widow movie, the Russian superhero, and that one.
1: A movie
5: Seriously?
1: No one saw.
5: Really?
2: Yeah. Oh.
5: Do you know who David
1: Taking
5: Harbour
1: that hole
5: is?
1: Deeper.
5: John G? David Harbour? Nobody?
1: Nobody in the
5: Larry
1: room knows
5: Larry
1: who you're talking
5: know.
1: About.
2: Super famous.
1: Who's David Harbour, Larry? Yeah.
2: Isn't he the guy from Stranger Things?
1: I don't know. That's why I asked who he was. Will somebody find him or is it he's not on the internet either? Brady, you're just telling stories about like B-listers.
2: No. Oh, huge
3: David Harbour. Poster.
1: Do you know? We're all confused.
5: Yep. Guy from Stranger
1: Larry? Which one? The guy.
6: The big man.
2: The big man from Stranger Things.
1: That would have helped out.
7: The guy that was also the superhero in the Marvel...
2: Black Widow.
1: The Black Widow movie. Right. Okay. So, again, talking to five people.
3: I think when he started asking us about Jesse Powell, that was about as long as...
1: God. I need to learn to not ask. He's not going to know. Why do I ask him? Like, hey, who's that? He's not going to know.
5: Oh, he was in Brokeback Mountain, Quantum of Solace, State of Play, The Green Hornet.
1: That's right.
5: End of Watch, Snitch, The Equalizer, Black Mass, Suicide Squad.
1: Right. Now you're
5: Sleepless and
1: rattling
5: Extraction.
1: Off all this stuff. And would anybody know who David Harbour is?
5: You might.
1: Even
3: I don't think
1: still,
3: I've seen any of those movies for
1: here's
3: the most
1: 14
3: part.
1: Movies I just named. Which one is he? Still don't know.
2: That's why I wanted Brett to pull up the poster.
1: There he is.
2: The movie poster.
1: I know that
3: still
1: guy.
3: Don't know him.
1: I've seen that guy. Of course, we're all like, oh, yeah, that guy.
5: That guy.
1: Brady's firing him off like it's Jack Nicholson.
4: David Harbour's come got on. Some business in the entertainment.
2: He's no Cumberbatch, but you know,
4: folks need to know about
2: he's
4: that.
2: He's on the list now.
4: Cole Meany, David Harbour.
2: My man.
5: Bunch of jerks.
4: Yeah. What was that other guy? What was that guy I had dinner with that time?
2: Rex Lynn.
4: Rex Lynn.
1: Came back.
3: Rex Lynn.
1: Exactly. Came back
2: how
1: bragging.
2: Dare you? Doesn't
4: know. So I was in Oklahoma at a steakhouse, and the guy next to me ordered a big tomahawk, and I'm like, you should... how you doing? Tried to get some of that tomahawk. Turns out it's Rex Lynn.
1: Who the hell is Rex Lynn? Lynn?
5: It's from Cliffhanger.
1: Yeah, but he's
2: inside Miami.
1: Look, he's a character actor.
5: Yeah.
1: The whole point of him, the only one anybody knows is Gene Hackman. That's it.
5: That's it.
4: Rex Lynn.
1: Brady was saying it like we
5: he's
1: should all fall
5: to the hold on. Gene Hackman's had like starring roles.
1: Yeah, because he got so great at it that they gave him big roles. But you listen to Brady, like,
4: I was dinner with Rex Lynn.
1: And so I said, you bothered Rex Lynn at dinner?
4: No.
2: He and I were at the same wedding. We were friends with the girl.
1: Yeah, but it still bothered him. He went over to his table.
2: I didn't know that was the guy. I go, I loved you in Cliffhanger, you know, celebrity.
1: Because someone told you.
2: That was one of my... No, I never... I said, he looks just like the dude. I'm sorry, I did that joke, and he's like...
1: None of us are
2: true story. True story.
1: Well, that's how you know it's false. When everybody starts yelling true story, that's when you know it's a fake story. Anybody who says true story is trying to convince themselves first. Somebody told you. You know Rex Lynn from Cliffhangers here.
4: I don't know if that's who that guy was.
1: Yeah.
5: John, what if I said Tide commercial guy from the Super Bowl? You'd know who he is then, right?
1: Is that him? Oh, David Harbour.
2: Rex Lynn's banging Reba McEntire now.
1: Is that true?
2: Yeah.
1: You keeping tabs on him, you pervert?
5: What the? That's weird.
2: I heard from him.
1: You're like Selena's manager.
5: Stay away from windows.
1: Yeah, get away from Rex Lynn. Don't answer your door, Rex. It's Rex Brady, Lynn. And he's going to kill you. You got to say it like he did.
4: Rex Lynn. My man.
1: There was a period of time where Brady was a little bit celebrity strange.
4: That Suns game last night, two rows behind me, the mechanic.
1: I'm like, what does that mean?

0: Here's a guy who's not interested in you.
1: You're loony. David Harbour.
2: Rex.
3: Might as well have been the homeless guy that walks by every day at 9:30.
4: The flamboyant one?
3: Yeah, they're really weird.
2: We can pick him out. Yeah. We can't pick out David Harbour. Yeah.
1: If you'd have said, David Harbour, you know the dude in the high-heeled boots that walks by every day at 9:30? Oh, that's David Harbour.
3: Did a story about David Harbour.
1: It's 10:06. That's it. We're done. To go look up David Harbour.
3: Oh, yeah, that guy.
2: Badass.
3: Yeah, he is a badass. You knew him real well.
2: Oh, yeah.
3: Because when I asked, you were super sure of who he was.
2: I can't believe you questioned me.
3: Yeah, I can't believe you questioned my question. That was the proof that you knew what you were talking about. This math teacher's terrible.
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11: Valley weather for Thursday. Sunny day today. High 98. Mostly clear this evening. Overnight low 80. And that's Thursday's Valley weather.
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don't know why, but I can feel it. It's going to be a great Thursday. Hello, it's Larry McFeely. Big concert coming up tonight. The warning tickets coming your way today. And From Ashes to New right now with Die For You on Arizona's Rock Station, 98KUPD.

0: I love that one. Slipknot right there on 98 KUPD. And why am I playing Vermillion? Because we've got a birthday today. That's right. Happy birthday going out to Sean Crahan, also known as Clown from Slipknot. He is 57 years old today. Happy birthday, man. It's Larry McFeely. I've got a birthday coming up next month. But we won't get into those details right now. What we can get into is what a great night it'll be with Five Finger Death Punch. They're playing tonight, and Eva Under Fire is opening the show. We're going to get a little visit from Eva Under Fire later this afternoon with the Shan Man. And maybe even hear a couple of acoustic tunes from the band. That'll be fun. The lead singer, Amanda, or Eva Marie, she's got a great voice. Another great female voice is Danny from The Warning. Actually, all the sisters in The Warning have great voices. And obviously, because their show coming up in April is already sold out. I've got your tickets today, and this won't be an easy one. This will take a little thought or a two-second Google search. Today, you are texting the word kerosene to 97936. Oh, I know that's a toughie. Text kerosene to 97936 for a chance to see The Warning in April on their sold-out show at the Van Buren. And our very own Brett Vesley will be out later today before he hits the Five Finger Death Punch show. And I'll let you know exactly where you can meet up with him here soon.
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11: Valley weather for Thursday, sunny day today, high 98, mostly clear this evening, overnight low 80, and that's Thursday's Valley weather.
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0: Local rock stars, Jimmy Eat World on Arizona's Rock Station, 98 KUPD. We just saw them open for My Chemical Romance a few weeks ago. It's Larry McFaley. I, too, am a local rock star, or so I like to pretend that I am. I mean, I'm not playing the Chase Field or anything like that, but I'm talking to you guys every day on the radio. That counts, right? Well, maybe not. I know this. The sisters from the band The Warning are super rock stars. You can just see it when you watch them on stage. And we saw it at U-Fest 2023. We saw it when they played the Cardinals halftime show last year. We saw it again at Zia Records earlier this year when they did that performance for you guys. And we'll see it again April 18th at the Van Buren. Well, some of us will see it because the show is already sold out. Now, if you want a shot at seeing that show live, then just text Kerosene to 97936, and you might just score those tickets today. Casey Stewart from Chandler was pretty excited about it when he won yesterday. Now it's your turn. Text Kerosene to 97936. These sold-out tickets are also on the free 98KUPD app this week. You can win them there, too. Plus, we've got Candlebox tickets and this whole, like, merch pack that goes along with that. Hailstorm tickets that comes with a whole meet-and-greet deal, movies, comedy show tickets, and even PBR. Tap that app today and win. And listening on the app right now, Steve Goodwilly in Anthem. We got Eric Juarez in Mesa and Brad Austin in Tempe. These are app tappers. They know how it's done. Thanks for listening online. Hey, two giant albums came out today back in 1991. Can you guess what those were? Music from both of those albums coming your way next hour.
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So from what I understand, the Bill Murray Show coming up on Saturday is now also sold out. They're doing the whole verified resale tickets thing, but good luck with those. 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

So there's one of them. Blood Sugar Sex Magik released 35 years ago today, and there was one other tiny, small, insignificant album that came out on today's date in 1991. It was Nevermind. And to honor Nirvana, here's a track you don't normally get to hear. It's Arizona's Rock Station, 98 KUP.

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16: Valley weather for Thursday. Sunny day today. High 98. Mostly clear this evening. Overnight low 80. And that's Thursday's Valley weather.
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The word again is kerosene to 97936, just like the name of this song. 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

0: 98 KUPD with Collective Soul right there. It's Larry McFeely. It is the end of your lunch hour, and you know what that means. It's time. It's time for Larry's Lunch Sack. 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
17: Valley weather for Thursday. Sunny day today, high 98. Mostly clear this evening, overnight low 80. And that's Thursday's Valley weather.
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0: If Audio Slave is the highway, then I'm the HOV lane. Does that even make sense? Maybe not. It's Arizona's rock station, 98 KUPD. Also played The Offspring, who we'll see really soon at the Arizona State Fair in October. And speaking of concerts, we're gearing up for tonight's show with Five Finger Death Punch at the Talking Stick. The band Eva Under Fire is opening the show. Now, this is a band that I have yet to see live. Apparently, they'll be stopping by later this afternoon to hang out with the Sham Man and do an acoustic performance that you guys will get to hear on the radio. That's cool. I like it when bands do this kind of stuff. It should be fun this afternoon. So definitely stick around for that. Before I go, I'll be right back with new music from Cage the Elephant.
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0: This is your warning that adventure season is coming. Pretty soon we'll be heading north, hitting the mountains, tailgating, camping, and doing all those things we said we would do when it wasn't a million degrees outside. It's Larry McFeely, and Toyota has the perfect ride for whatever you've got planned. 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

98KUPD. Good afternoon, friends. The Shan Man going all the way up until 7 o'clock tonight on this cloudy, rainy Thursday. Of course, a big show happening tonight out at the Talking Stick Resort Amphitheater. We have Five Finger Death Punch and Eva on Fire, who we're going to be talking with a little bit later. Also, try to get you some ticket details on tonight's show, too. Memories.

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18: Valley weather for Thursday. Sunny day today, high 98. Mostly clear this evening, overnight low 80. And that's Thursday's Valley weather.
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0: think a lot of us were surprised by the rain that happened this morning in parts of the valley, which makes for a really nice feeling and makes it feel very fallish. So if you happen to get on out later on today, try to enjoy the weather because it is a rarity at this time of year because it's probably still like over 100 degrees normally. And good afternoon, friends. It is the Shan Man. As I mentioned earlier, Five Finger Death Punch in town tonight at the Talking Stick Resort Amphitheater. And we're looking forward to getting on out there to that show. So I hope to see you guys out there. In fact, tickets are available at the gate. I believe it's over on the west side. 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But still, should be a pretty fun show, and the weather is going to make it a little bit nice, too. 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
10: Valley weather for Thursday. Mostly clear skies this evening. Overnight low 80. Tomorrow sunny and 99. And that's Thursday's Valley weather.
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0: Holmberg was sick this morning, so unfortunately you did not get to hear him. 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It is the Shan Man for your Thursday afternoon. A very nice one out there. And tell you what, coming up here after a little while, I'm going to be giving away tickets to go see Candlebox when they come through town at the Marquee Theater. So kind of stay by the radio. I'll try to throw those out to you here very shortly if you're a fan of that 90s music, all right? So set an alarm.
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12: Valley weather for Thursday. Mostly clear skies this evening. Overnight low 80. Tomorrow sunny and 99. And that's Thursday's Valley weather.
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stick around here after a bit. We're going to have the band Eva Under Fire come in studio. They're going to be playing over at the Talking Stick Resort Amphitheater with Five Finger Death Punch. But right now, it's a new one from the band From Ashes to New. Here's Die For You.

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0: up on October 14th, that band is going to be in town over at the Arizona Financial Theater. Rise Against. Ticket details can be found at 98kupd.com. And what's going on? It is the Shan Man. Come on up here. In just a few moments, we're going to have the band Eva Under Fire in the studio. They're playing out at the Talking Stick Resort Amphitheater tonight. So we'll try to get them to play a couple songs and ask them about their new album. So don't go anywhere.
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0: Tonight we had a cool show happening out at Talking Stick Resort and Amphitheater. Five Finger Death Punch is in town. Of course, they're bringing along a band called Eva Under Fire. And in the studio right now, I have Amanda and, of course, Rob. Thank you guys so much for coming in.
1: Oh, wonderful. Thanks for the invite. Yeah, this is great.
0: Oh, great. So you guys got a couple songs lined up for us. Then I got some questions to ask for you. Maybe one song, two songs. What are you guys feeling like?
1: Well, how many? Yeah. How many you want? No. we could stay here all day. Sure.
0: Yeah, that works.
1: Game on.
0: All right. Let's hear one of the songs that you guys got, and then we'll go into some interview stuff.
1: Which one would you like to start with, Roberto?
2: We'll do the...
1: Wow.
0: Yeah.
1: You know what's sad? I know what song that is. Ladies and gentlemen, this
0: we were just
1: Flo.
0: Talking about it, too, so don't even worry about it.
1: It's an anti-drug awareness, you guys.
0: Right.
1: Good song title. Is called Blow.

That is a song Blow from Eva Under Fire, 98K UPD. They're going to be playing tonight over at the Talking Stick Resort Amphitheater. We're going to come back here after a bit and talk with the band a little bit more about their new album.

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1: We're at 5 o'clock, pretty close to it, and of course, time for us to go ahead and do some mandatory Metallica, and then we're going to get back to Eva Under Fire, who are playing tonight over at the Talking Stick Resort Amphitheater. Of course, mandatory Metallica brought to you by Gateway Community College. Let's kick it off with Trapped Under Ice, 98 KUPD.